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0: 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Look at your SkyTrack weather forecast for West Central Missouri, brought to you by our good friends over at Gary's Towing. If you're in a bind and you need a tow, give Amanda and the crew a call at 660-885-HELP. Well, we are not going to see much relief this evening from the heat, as temperatures will be slow to cool off into the upper 70s by morning. Sunny and hot for Tuesday with highs once again near 100 degrees.
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6: 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Well, we are not going to see much relief this evening from the heat, as temperatures will be slow to cool off into the upper 70s by morning. Sunny and hot for your Tuesday, with highs once again near 100 degrees.
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4: Fox News, I'm Jack Callahan. President Trump promising to hit Iran hard for launching missiles toward U.S. forces in Jordan. It was a response to the U.S. taking out rocket launchers preparing to put mines in the Strait of Hormuz. Vice President Vance telling Fox News what he's learned about Iranian leadership.
5: These guys are really, really, meaning the leadership of the country, they're really crazy. And they're willing to do anything. And I think not with a whole lot of strategic wisdom behind it.
4: President Trump announcing his plans for the massive oil deal with Venezuela.
6: One of the things I want to do with all of that oil that we now have, I want to fill up the strategic reserves, and we'll get that done fairly quickly.
4: The deal gives the U.S. a 55% stake in 17 oil fields in Venezuela. 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
7: 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They're located in both Clinton and in Uri. Well, we are not going to see much relief this evening from the heat, as temperatures will be slow to cool off into the upper 70s by morning. Sunny and hot for Tuesday, with highs once again near 100 degrees.
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2: Fox News, I'm Tom Rigotti. Nearly 30 years after the murder of legendary rapper Tupac Shakur, his accused killer Dwayne Keefe D. Davis is found guilty.
3: The verdict reads as follows. We, the jury in the above entitled case, find the defendant Dwayne Keefe Davis as follows. Count one, murder with use of a deadly weapon. Guilty of first degree murder with use of a deadly weapon.
2: Davis is the only person ever charged in Shakur's 1996 death. The rapper was shot while on his way to perform at a club in Las Vegas. A top Army official resigns after only 18 months on the job. Fox's Kristen Goodwin reports.
4: A rep for the White House confirming Army Secretary Dan Driscoll submitted his resignation to President Trump. The rep saying in part, Secretary Driscoll has been highly effective in advancing President Trump's agenda to make America strong again at the Department of the Army.
2: There have been reports of tension between Driscoll and Secretary of War Pete Hegseth for weeks. 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
2: Fox News, I'm Ted Linder. The accused killer of rapper Tupac Shakur, Dwayne Keefe D. Davis, has been found guilty tonight. Davis, the only person ever charged in Tupac Shakur's death almost 30 years ago, back in the fall of 1996, the rapper shot while on his way to perform at a club in Las Vegas. The U.S. military targeting an island in the Strait of Hormuz. This after Iran fired strikes at U.S. ally Jordan.
3: CENTCOM spokesman Captain Tim Hawkins says Islamic Revolutionary Guard Corps forces were observed preparing to launch rockets with sea mines into the Strait of Hormuz. Last week, CENTCOM said it had completed clearing sea mines from the strait.
2: That's Fox's Jennifer Griffin. And officials with new numbers out tonight say that nearly 80 people have now been rescued in the weekend Grand Canyon flooding. Two other people have died and one person is still unaccounted for. 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
3: Fox News, I'm Sue Guzman. Army Secretary Dan Driscoll stepping down after 18 months on the job. The White House giving no reason for Driscoll's departure, but tensions with War Secretary Pete Hegseth have reportedly been widely reported. U.S. military targets an island at the start of the Strait of Hormuz after Iran fired strikes at the U.S. ally Jordan.
4: CENTCOM spokesman Captain Tim Hawkins says Islamic Revolutionary Guard Corps forces were observed preparing to launch rockets with sea mines into the Strait of Hormuz. Last week, CENTCOM said it had completed clearing sea mines from the strait.
3: Fox's Jennifer Griffin, and the Supreme Court's allowing construction of the White House ballroom to continue for now. Fox's Sharon Halpern.
5: It is a temporary win for President Trump, who says the ballroom is needed for national security.
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to the sky. 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
12: He's a ranch hand in a pinch, man. 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
4: I'm Ted Lindner. The U.S. military targeting an island in the Strait of Hormuz after Iran fired strikes at U.S. ally Jordan.
5: CENTCOM spokesman Captain Tim Hawkins says Islamic Revolutionary Guard Corps forces were observed preparing to launch rockets with sea mines into the Strait of Hormuz. Last week, CENTCOM said it had completed clearing sea mines from the

0: straight.
1: As Fox's Jennifer Griffin, officials with new numbers out say that nearly 80 people have been rescued in the weekend Grand Canyon flooding. Two other people have died. One remains unaccounted for. And a top Army official resigns after 18 months on the job. Fox's Kristen Goodwin.
2: A rep for the White House confirming Army Secretary Dan Driscoll submitted his resignation to President Trump. The rep saying in part, Secretary Driscoll has been highly effective in advancing President Trump's agenda to make America strong again at the Department of the Army.
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1: Fox News, I'm Ted Linder. The number of dead from catastrophic flooding in Nepal and China, over 1,000 now, according to authorities, as rescue teams work to reach communities cut off by the disaster. Nepal's disaster agency saying that 987 deaths have been counted there, 3,916 people missing, including 583 foreigners. Wednesday's disaster began with a chain of events high in the Himalayas, where a glacial collapse sent large amounts of rock, ice, and meltwater into valleys below, triggering powerful floods. The U.S. military targeting an island in the Strait of Hormuz after Iran fired strikes at U.S. ally Jordan.
2: CENTCOM spokesman Captain Tim Hawkins says Islamic Revolutionary Guard Corps forces were observed preparing to launch rockets with sea mines into the Strait of Hormuz. Last week, CENTCOM said it had completed clearing sea mines from the strait.
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2: News. I'm Sue Guzman. The death toll from catastrophic flooding in Nepal and China passing 1,000 Tuesday as rescue teams work to reach communities cut off by the disaster. The massive flooding caused by a glacial collapse that sent large amounts of rock, ice, and meltwater into the valleys below, triggering these powerful floods downstream. Army Secretary Dan Driscoll stepping down after 18 months on the job. The White House giving no reason for Driscoll's departure, but tensions with War Secretary Pete Hegseth were widely reported. The Supreme Court's going to allow construction of the White House ballroom to continue for now.
3: It is a temporary win for President Trump, who says the ballroom is needed for national security because the project also includes military and security bunkers.
2: That is Fox's Jared Halpern reporting. 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
3: Fox News, I'm Ted Lindner. The accused killer of rapper Tupac Shakur, Dwayne Keefe D. Davis, has been found guilty. Davis, the only person ever charged in Shakur's death almost 30 years ago, back in the fall of 1996. The rapper shot while on his way to perform at a club in Vegas. The U.S. military targeting an island in the Strait of Hormuz after Iran fired strikes at U.S. ally Jordan.
4: CENTCOM spokesman Captain Tim Hawkins says Islamic Revolutionary Guard Corps forces were observed preparing to launch rockets with sea mines into the Strait of Hormuz. Last week, CENTCOM said it had completed clearing sea mines from the strait.
3: Fox's Jennifer Griffin, and officials now say that nearly 80 people have been rescued in the weekend Grand Canyon flooding. Two other people have died. One other person still unaccounted for. 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
3: News. I'm Sue Gossman. A jury taking less than 3 hours before finding Dwayne Davis guilty of orchestrating the 1996 murder of rapper Tupac Shakur in Las Vegas.
4: The prosecution spent roughly 8 days trying to convince the jury to take Dwayne Keefe D. Davis for his word. The now 63-year-old self-proclaimed gang leader repeatedly admitted to his involvement in Tupac's murder over the years, not that he pulled the trigger, but that he supplied the gun and gave the orders to kill him.
3: Fox's Natalie Chuck. Davis could face life in prison when sentenced next month. The Supreme Court will allow construction of the White House ballroom to continue for now.
5: It is a temporary win for President Trump, who says the ballroom is needed for national security because the project also includes military and security bunkers.
3: Fox's Jared Halpern. 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
7: Good Tuesday morning, everyone. Well, I don't have anything to say that you don't already know. It's going to be a hot one today. We are going to see afternoon temperatures back up near the century mark once again with heat index values as high as 104. Clear and warm tonight with lows only reaching into the upper 70s. 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
5: Good morning, everyone. Well, I don't have anything to say that you don't already know. It's going to be a hot one out there today. We are going to see afternoon temperatures back up near the century mark once again with heat index values as high as 104. Clear and warm tonight with lows only reaching into the upper 70s. This look at your SkyTrack weather forecast is brought to you by our good friends over at Gary's Towing. 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
2: News. I'm Gianna Gelosi. While President Trump threatens Iran with more military strikes, Treasury Secretary Scott Bessent says he's ready to hit the regime's bank account.
3: The administration pointing to sanctions as a broader strategy to squeeze Iran economically. Iran's currency plunged to a record low in August, while annual inflation reached 66% in July.
2: That's Fox's Alex Hogan. A Vegas jury found Dwayne "PPD" Davis guilty of the 1996 murder of rapper Tupac Shakur.
4: After less than 3 hours of deliberations, a jury finding Dwayne Davis
5: guilty of first-degree murder with use of a deadly weapon.
4: Prosecutors say Davis, a former leader of the Compton Crips gang, orchestrated the 1996 fatal drive-by shooting of Tupac in Las Vegas after a fight involving the rapper's entourage and Davis's nephew.
2: It's Fox's Kristen Goodwin reporting. 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
7: Good morning. 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I'm Clay Radford. Well, the Clinton City Council will consider adopting the city's new fiscal year budget, an updated fee schedule, and several equipment and infrastructure purchases during its regular meeting tonight, September 1st. This meeting will begin with a public hearing at 5:45 p.m. at Clinton City Hall to receive comments on a proposed City of Clinton fee schedule for fiscal year 2026 through 2027. The proposed schedule increases include sewer fees, covering fixed services, volume and connection charges for residential, commercial, and industrial customers. The regular City Council meeting will follow the public hearing. Among the items of new business will be ordinances establishing the city's fiscal year 2026 through 2027 fee schedule, employee pay plans, and annual budget. The new fiscal year ends September 30th of 2027. Council members will also hear several recommendations from the Public Works Committee. The committee is recommending acceptance of a $136,000 bid from the All Clear pumping and sewer replacement for the Countryside Drive culvert. For the Wastewater Department, the committee is recommending purchasing a South Meadows pump from Excel Fluid Group for just under $7,000. It is also recommended the purchase of a Ford F-350 from Greg Smith Ford Lincoln. The Park and Recreation Committee reached a consensus to keep the pool administration fees unchanged for the fiscal year 2026 through 2027. The Finance Committee includes contractual renewals with Clinton Main Street, the Clinton Tourism Association, and the Chamber of Commerce for Economic Development, along with the fiscal year bids for road salt, mats, mops, and towels. Council members are also scheduled to consider the annual conflict of interest policy on second reading and receive an ISO public protection classification summary through the Public Safety Committee. Public hearing begins at 5:45 p.m. at Clinton City Hall, 105 East Ohio Street, with a regular council meeting to follow. Well, the Clinton Christian Academy staff members are once again receiving tuition assistance through the scholarship program aimed at employees who have children attending the school. Automotive Reinsurance Concepts, through its charitable division, ARC Cares, has donated $12,500 for the second year of its ARC Care Scholarship Program. The program provides tuition assistance for both full-time and part-time CCA employees with children enrolled at the school. This year's donation is up from $10,000 during the program's first year. A ceremonial check was presented on August 26th with CCA's administrator Robin Ritchie and the ARC Chief of Staff Paul Howerton on hand. ARC CEO Justin Osborne says the company is proud to support CCA employees who make sacrifices to help educate and guide local students.

0: The Henry County Health Center is investing nearly $12,000 to help first-year nursing students begin their education with the supplies and resources they need. The Health Center announced it has provided $11,953 in educational supplies and financial assistance to nursing students as part of an effort to strengthen the future of rural healthcare workforce in rural Missouri. The assistance includes stethoscopes, set of scrubs, and financial support to help cover the cost of required nursing textbooks. The Henry County Health Center Administrator, Peggy Cable, presented the supplies and financial support to the nursing students on behalf of the organization. The health center says the initiative reflects its ongoing commitment to strengthening the local healthcare workforce and supporting students who choose careers serving their communities. And MoDOT says sidewalk and ADA improvement work will begin next week in Vernon, Henry, and St. Clair counties. The $1.5 million project will improve curved ramps, landing crosswalks, and pavement markings at several locations. Work begins the week of September 8th and will generally take place from 7 a.m. to 7 p.m. Monday through Friday. The project is scheduled to be completed by December 1st. That's the latest from Radford Media Group. 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
1: All right, thank you, Clay Radford. First update on community news here on a Tuesday morning. And our first look at community news each weekday morning in the 6 o'clock hour is brought to you by our friends from Sap Bros Convenience, located in Harrisonville. Skytrack weather on the way, commercial timeout coming up as well. Then 6 in a row, your sixer at 6. We'll kick it off with Lainey Wilson's latest called Phone Keys Wallet, featuring John Mayer on guitar, mind you. That'll be the first of 6 in a row coming up here on The Morning Show.
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3: Good morning, everyone. Well, I don't have anything to say you don't already know. It's going to be a hot one today. We are going to see afternoon temperatures back up near the century mark once again, with heat index values as high as 104. Clear and warm tonight, with lows only reaching down to the upper 70s. This look at the Skytrack weather forecast is brought to you by our good friends at Clint's Bar and Grill in downtown Calhoun, where good food and friends meet up. 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

Morgan Wallen and Ben by now. Wrapping up six in a row for you here on the morning shows. Some John Party in there, Dan and Shay, and

0: And more. We got started with Lainey Wilson as well. Six in a row each weekday morning. It's called Your Sixer at Six. And speaking of six, the 6 o'clock hour, it's a service of Clayton's Heartfelt In-Home Care. Stick around. We'll be back with updated SkyTrack weather, more music on the way. 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
9: Good Tuesday morning, everyone. Well, I don't have anything to say that you don't already know. It's going to be a hot one today. We are going to see afternoon temperatures back up near the century mark once again, with heat index values as high as 104. Clear and warm tonight, with lows only reaching into the upper 70s.

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0: The James Barker Band, and After Dark is the name of that one, on a bright and early morning here on Mornings in the Sticks. It might still be a little bit dark out there, but the sunshine is a-coming and the blazing hot temperatures this week for us here in West Central Missouri. This 6 o'clock hour, it's brought to you by Clayton's Heartfelt In-Home Care. Speaking of the weather forecast, we'll get you updated on that just after top of the hour, 7 o'clock, when we get our next update with community news and weather at that time. And then stick around for Clay Radford and I to visit a little bit, run through birthdays, history, and holidays, and we bring that for you. An added service, we also do that on Facebook Live at the Katie Katie Facebook page. So I hope you're following along with us on the socials. 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We're back with more of today's country and a song for America. 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
3: News. I'm Therese Crowley. Financial violence. Treasury Secretary Scott Bessent says we're prepared to commit it in the next phase against Iran as President Trump vows to hit them hard for a failed missile attack on U.S. troops in Jordan, with reports that Iran military leaders are starting to flee the country.
4: The administration pointing to sanctions as a broader strategy to squeeze Iran economically. Iran's currency plunged to a record low in August, while annual inflation reached 66% in July.
3: Fox's Alex Hogan. Well, in D.C., Army Secretary Dan Driscoll submitted his resignation, but the White House hasn't accepted it yet. 30 years later, a Las Vegas jury takes less than 3 hours to find Dwayne Davis guilty of orchestrating the drive-by murder of rapper Tupac Shakur. He's facing a sentence of life in prison. 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
5: 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The latest farm and ag news headlines from Brownfield can be found online at mykdkd.com. 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
6: Good morning. 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I'm Clay Radford. Well, the Clinton City Council will consider adopting the city's new fiscal year budget, an updated fee schedule, and several equipment and infrastructure purchases during its regular meeting tonight, September 1st. This meeting will begin with a public hearing at 5:45 p.m. at Clinton City Hall to receive comments on a proposed City of Clinton fee schedule for fiscal year 2026 through 2027. The proposed schedule increases include sewer fees, covering fixed services, volume and connection charges for residential, commercial, and industrial customers. The regular city council meeting will follow the public hearing. Among the items of new business will be ordinances establishing the city's fiscal year 2026 through 2027 fee schedule, employee pay plans, and annual budget. The new fiscal year ends September 30th of 2027. Council members will also hear several recommendations from the Public Works Committee. The committee is recommending acceptance of a $136,000 bid from the All Clear pumping and sewer replacement for the Countryside Drive culvert. For the wastewater department, the committee is recommending purchasing a South Meadows pump from Excel Fluid Group for just under $7,000. It is also recommended purchase of a Ford F-350 from Greg Smith Ford Lincoln. The Park and Recreation Committee reached a consensus to keep the pool administration fees unchanged for the fiscal year 2026 through 2027. The Finance Committee includes contractual renewals with Clinton Main Street, the Clinton Tourism Association, and the Chamber of Commerce for Economic Development, along with the fiscal year bids for road salt, mats, mops, and towels. Council members are also scheduled to consider the annual conflict of interest policy on second reading and receive an ISO public protection classification summary through the Public Safety Committee. Public hearing begins at 5:45 p.m. at Clinton City Hall, 105 East Ohio Street, with a regular council meeting to follow. Well, the Clinton Christian Academy staff members are once again receiving tuition assistance through the scholarship program aimed at employees who have children attending the school. Automotive Reinsurance Concepts, through its charitable division, ARC Cares, has donated $12,500 for the second year of its ARC Care scholarship program. The program provides tuition assistance for both full-time and part-time CCA employees with children enrolled at the school. This year's donation is up from $10,000 during the program's first year. A ceremonial check was presented on August 26th with CCA's administrator Robin Ritchie and the ARC chief of staff Paul Howerton on hand. ARC CEO Justin Osborne says the company is proud to support CCA employees who make sacrifices to help educate and guide local students. Well, the Henry County Health Center is investing nearly $12,000 to help first-year nursing students begin their education with the supplies and resources they need. The Health Center announced it has provided $11,953 in educational supplies and financial assistance to nursing students as part of an effort to strengthen the future of rural healthcare workforce in rural Missouri. The assistance includes stethoscopes, set of scrubs, and financial support to help cover the cost of required nursing textbooks. The Henry County Health Center Administrator, Peggy Cable, presented the supplies and financial support to the nursing students on behalf of the organization. The Health Center says the initiative reflects its ongoing commitment to strengthening the local healthcare workforce.

0: first and supporting students who choose careers serving their communities. And MoDOT says sidewalk and ADA improvement work will begin next week in Vernon, Henry, and St. Clair counties. The $1.5 million project will improve curved ramps, landing crosswalks, and pavement markings at several locations. Work begins the week of September 8th and will generally take place from 7 a.m. to 7 p.m. Monday through Friday. The project is scheduled to be completed by December 1st. That's the latest from Radford Media Group. 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
1: Good morning, everyone. Well, I don't have anything to say that you don't already know. It's going to be a hot one out there today. We are going to see afternoon temperatures back up near the century mark once again with heat index values as high as 104. Clear and warm tonight with lows only reaching into the upper 70s. 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
4: All right, before we get started...
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7: 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That's actually two words, but...
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13: But I'm starting to realize that maybe it's time I wake up.
14: This thing sounds amazing on the radio, doesn't it?
15: Let's get the party started.
2: Oh, Clay Radford. He's getting his Trump on over
4: there. It's the greatest dance of all time. So great. Wonderful.
2: Yeah, I'm the best dancer.
4: Amazing.
2: I'm the best dancer. I invented September. yes, I did. Welcome to Mornings in the Sticks, hour number two, September the 1st. By far, my favorite Earth, Wind, and Fire song.
4: Really?
2: Oh, gosh.
4: Really?
2: Yes. I could probably throw this in for sure my top 50 of all time.
4: Okay.
2: Maybe even top 20.
4: Ooh. That's a big jump.
2: I like this song.
4: You like this song a lot.
2: I've always liked this song. And I always like the time of year. When it rolls around. It's like, oh, it's September. I can play September by Earth, Wind, and Fire.
4: Even though we don't on
2: Katie Katie.
4: You know, another good one.
2: I could today because I know the guy that owns the place.
4: Hey, I really enjoy when September ends.
2: Yeah.
4: Because it goes into my favorite month.
2: Right.
4: October.
2: Right.
4: So, yeah.
2: Well, we're headed into what I feel is probably my favorite time of year.
4: Yeah. Yeah.
2: You
4: for
2: know,
4: sure.
2: Summer's
4: we're shifting
2: winding
4: gears.
2: Down, and it's not quite as, even though we're in an excessive heat warning.
4: Yeah.
2: currently. But it will start cooling down, and then the leaves start falling. And
4: did you ask Subby?
2: Sweater weather. All that. So
4: you know,
2: did I ask Subby what?
4: If it was going to do all
2: if
4: that.
2: If it was going to end anytime soon? No, I'm just
4: when
2: making,
4: will it end?
2: I'm just making my own predictions.
4: No. Oh.
2: You can bet on them on Couchy.
4: Yes. Will Steve Stevens' prediction come true?
2: Yeah.
4: I will bet $5. No.
2: No. Yeah. Who knows? I am not the weatherman, nor do I play one on the radio.
4: No.
2: I did for years. And
4: yeah.
2: I took the blame for years.
4: For now you pass that off on Subby.
2: That's right. You don't like the weather. It's 1-800-SUBBY. give him a call.
4: Jim Subby, yeah.
2: Yes, indeed. So September the 1st.
4: Yeah.
2: Man, oh, man. Crazy.
4: Oh, yeah, time just flies by. You know, the kids are mostly all back in school now. Mm-hmm. We got the holiday mm-hmm. coming up. You know, Labor Day holiday is the latest it possibly can be. And, man, it seems like forever for now. It's not until Monday for Labor Day. It's always on a Monday, but... It's the 7th of September, and my goodness, it's I am so ready for the summer to be concluded, wrapped up.

0: we have bought so much decorations for the fall and Halloween already. And that's what we do on Labor Day weekend, is we get our house ready for fall and we decorate for fall and for the harvest season, autumn.
1: You're likely going to break a sweat.
0: Oh, probably,
1: Getting her all set up.
0: Oh, we haven't put the pool away yet. The pool's still wide open.
1: I spent a little time in our pool last night, actually, as a matter of fact. And it used to be, or quite often it is, it's like, well, I don't want to get in the pool unless the sun's shining on it because it gets a little chilly. And Not here of late.
0: Yeah.
1: You step outside and it's like stepping into a furnace, and then you get in the pool and you're like, So, yeah. Enjoying the pool still over at Casa de Stevens as well. I don't know when we'll shut it down. Maybe the 1st of November. We'll see.
0: All the kids want to kick me out because I'm no fun in the pool. And it's only just a plastic little ring, so, you know.
1: You're no fun in the pool.
0: I lay down in the pool and I take up the whole thing. So.
1: Right. Yeah, I understand. Ours is just a standing bar.
0: Yeah, right.
1: That's when I get in there and just
0: stand
1: on the edge there.
0: To remind you.
1: Well, yeah, I appreciate that. Yeah. I appreciate that. The general rule at my house is when the kids get in, the adults get out.
0: Yeah.
1: And then the adults go, hey, it's time for adult time. You kids get out of the
0: pool. Adult swim.
1: And, yeah. So that's kind of how it goes at my house.
0: Yep.
1: I encourage you to try that.
0: Okay.
1: That may help you out over here.
0: I need
1: to
0: get myself a whistle.
1: All right. Let's in addition to it being the 1st of September, of course, there are some official unofficial holidays today. National Cherry Popover Day, Ginger Cat Appreciation Day.
0: Ginger cat.
1: Yeah.
0: I think I have one of those. I think ours is ginger.
1: They're a little squirrely, man. Yeah. You got to watch them.
0: They chase squirrels.
1: It is Roblox Day.
0: Oh, yeah.
1: It is Pink Cadillac Day. Ooh. National Tofu Day. National Child Identity Theft Awareness Day.
0: Okay.
1: Check your kids' passwords, by the way. Today's the day.
0: Especially if they're on Roblox.
1: and it is National Chicken Boy Day. I don't know what that is. Am I a chicken boy? Because my...
0: I don't know what chicken
1: better
0: boy
1: half means. Has chickens, and I'm the chicken boy.
0: Don't. Yeah, boy.
1: Yeah, chicken boy.
0: I have no idea.
1: I don't know either. And it is National No Rhyme Nor Reason Day.
0: See, I like that.
1: No rhyme, no reason.
0: And rhyme and reason don't rhyme, so.
1: Yeah, there you go. There you go. Official, unofficial holidays. Pretty long list today.
0: Yeah.
1: It was on this day in 1890 that baseball's first and only triple header was held. Boston beat Pittsburgh in all three games,
0: Boston.
1: If you're keeping track at home. It was on this day in 1939 that World War II began when Nazi Germany invaded Poland. On this day in 75, the Western Gunsmoke aired its last episode after 20 years on TV. Longest running TV show for a long, long time until The Simpsons came along and shattered that record.
0: Yeah, yeah, Simpsons shattered it. But yeah,
1: Simpsons been on 137 years now.
0: Close to it, man. I would remember when I was a kid, and that's been a while ago.
1: And then what did I hear on Simpsons News the other day here or recently?
0: They're
1: making a movie or something?
0: Probably. Another one?
1: I'm like, yeah. That was my thoughts. It's like, why?
0: Yeah.
1: Well, that's like four episodes you put together. That makes
0: I'm waiting for the Family Guy movie. I haven't seen one of those yet.
1: Yeah. Well, we'll be getting the live-action Simpsons movie here before long, probably. I was on this day in 1977 that Radio Shack introduces its first personal computer. Clay, you ever work on a TRS-80 Model 1?
0: No. You probably did back in the radio days.
1: I probably did.
0: Yeah.
1: I'm all but certain I did. TRS-80, Model 1.
0: Model 1. Interesting.
1: Last day in 1977. Let's see here. They found the Titanic
0: on this day.
1: 1985. It was about 560 miles off of Newfoundland. Newfoundland.
0: And
1: it was a U.S.-French expedition.
0: And, actually, Leonardo DiCaprio was still down there.
1: Yeah.
0: Yeah.
1: Yeah.
0: Frozen.
1: I won't let go, Jack.
0: No.
1: I'll never let go, Jack.
0: And so he was chasing some necklace, holding some necklace.
1: The Rock and Roll Hall of Fame and Museum is dedicated in Cleveland, Ohio.
0: Cleveland, Ohio!
1: On this day in 1995, it officially opened the next day, and it is happy anniversary to Sarah Michelle Gellar and Freddie Prinze Jr., married on this day in 2002 and still together today.
0: Are they really?
1: Celebrity couple, man. That's unheard of.
0: Yeah, more than...
1: Unheard of.
0: More than 3 months. That's pretty good.
1: Wow. Wow, wow, wow. And that brings us to birthdays. Let's see here. Zendaya. Is it Zendaya or Zendaya? Zendaya?
0: Zendaya.
1: Zendaya?
0: I've heard Daya.
1: She's Dirty 30 today.
0: Wow.

0: 30 years old today for Zendaya. Billy Blanks. You know Billy Blanks?
1: Yeah, didn't he have...
0: Tybo.
1: Tybo, yeah, exactly.
0: Yeah, Tybo, Billy Blanks.
1: Been a minute.
0: 71
1: wow.
0: today.
1: Wow, I wonder if he's still kicking.
0: I would imagine he is. Probably just not as quite as high as he once was. Check those hips, Billy. You might need a replacement. Dr. Phil is 76 today. Barry Gibb, the last BG standing out there. Barry Gibb and the oldest of the brothers, Gibb, is 80 today.
1: Wow.
0: Lily Tomlin is 87. Alan Dershowitz, one of OJ's lawyers, is 88. Conway Twitty.
1: Conway.
0: Would have had a birthday today. He passed back in 93. Boxcar Willie would have had a birthday today. He passed in 99. And Yvonne DiCarlo. You know who Yvonne DiCarlo is?
1: No.
0: Lily Munster.
1: Oh, okay. Yeah. From
0: Lily Munster would have been, let me do the math here. She would have been 104 today.
1: Hey, speaking of the
0: beautiful
1: monsters.
0: Beautiful woman. Back
1: yes,
0: in the
1: speaking
0: day,
1: of Yvonne the monsters, Carlo. I want to slide this in here for Clinton Main Street. The next cruise night is going to have a showing of the Munsters movie.
0: And isn't Butch Patrick going to be there
1: probably,
0: too?
1: I think
0: signing
1: so, yeah.
0: autographs.
1: He's
0: or
1: been
0: something?
1: Here a few
0: He's
1: times,
0: been
1: yeah.
0: Here before.
1: Yep.
0: He's the last Munster standing.
1: Yeah.
0: I believe, or no, maybe Marilyn's still alive, the niece.
1: Maybe, I think so.
0: I think she may still be around.
1: But, yeah, the Munsters will be highlighted at the next cruise night coming up a little bit later on in the month of September.
0: Yeah, the next to last one. There'll be one more in October.
1: Yep, right. And, hey, add to some birthdays. I got some birthday shout-outs I got to give.
0: Okay.
1: First off, Riley Bennett. Okay. It's her birthday today. She's a local girl, a local celebrity. She was a cheerleader for the Oklahoma City Thunder. Also a superstar down in Branson, Missouri. Now she's international, and she is overseas in England. But Riley Bennett, today's birthday.
0: Happy birthday.
1: My sister, Michaela, danced with her at By Grace Dance Studio, and Riley Bradley's her maiden name.
0: But, right.
1: And then also, it is my sister's birthday today as well. Her and Michaela share a birthday. So happy birthday to Mac.
0: All right.
1: So
0: very good. And a sad day for me today.
1: Why is that?
0: Today is the anniversary of my father's passing.
1: Oh, yeah, we've talked about this before.
0: He passed away 26 years ago today, September the 1st in 2000.
1: Wow.
0: So, yeah, crazy.
1: 26 years.
0: Life rolls on, and I hope I'm doing him proud. I do my best every day. Try to. So, there we go. Birthdays, history, holidays.
1: And passings.
0: And the passing in there, too. Yes. In honor of No Rhyme... Nor Reason
1: okay.
0: Day today.
1: You just don't pick a random song?
0: No.
1: Oh, you actually...
0: I have a song by Luke Combs.
1: Okay.
0: And it's called Reasons.
1: Reasons. Okay. No rhyme
0: no,
1: or
0: I
1: reasons.
0: Got no rhymes for you. There may be one within the song.
1: Yeah.
0: We'll see.
1: I hope so. It would be a song.
0: They tend to do that in them songs. Get a little rhyming in there. So here's Reasons from Luke Combs on Mornings in the Sticks.

0: Short Troubadours, and She's a Fine Wine here on Mornings in the Sticks. Just about 7:25 on this Tuesday morning, Miller Seed going to bring us a look at those Missouri Ag headlines with the Brownfield Radio Network coming at you here on my KDKD.
1: With a look at Ag News headlines, I'm Kara Hart on Brownfield. Ag and biofuel groups say they're cautiously optimistic about the U.S. EPA's small refinery exemption decision, despite the agency granting more relief than initially projected. Ag Secretary Brooke Rollins says the USDA is taking steps to help improve producer confidence in the cattle industry. A regional agronomy manager with Beck's Hybrid says a hot start to September will accelerate crop maturity across parts of the Corn Belt. Scott Dickey tells Brownfield when it comes to the corn.
2: Some of the later planted fields might struggle just a little more with finishing out, seeing test weights dropped, a little bit of smaller grain. I was in a field this morning actually walking, and it was just ahead of black layer. So fields like that, you know, the impact could be minimized.
1: He says the beans will be impacted more by triple-digit temps.
2: The later planted beans, they're going to take this a little rough, I feel.
1: And the next generation of Klaus tractors is making its debut at the Farm Progress Show this week. I'm Kara Hart for Brownfield.
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3: Good morning, everyone. Well, I don't have anything to say you don't already know. It's going to be a hot one today. We are going to see afternoon temperatures back up near the century mark once again with heat index values as high as 104. Clear and warm tonight with lows only reaching down to the upper 70s. This look at the SkyTrack weather forecast is brought to you by our good friends at Clint's Bar and Grill in downtown Calhoun, where good food and friends meet up. Stop in there for some hometown hospitality.
4: All right, thank you, Sub, and say it with me, Clay Radford. Feeling hot,
5: hot, hot, hot.
4: There you go. It's a barn burner out there.
5: Barn burner, that's a good one.
4: A scorcher. The dog days of summer. What else?
5: The Sierra Desert.
4: The Sierra Desert.
5: Bonfire.
4: A bonfire. Bonfire out there. I'm ready for bonfire.
5: Me too. Bonfire. Well, yeah, me too.
4: I wouldn't want one right now. I'd have to go jump in the pool.
5: I'm prepping one here in the back of the radio station.
4: Oh my goodness!
5: I got a 20-foot, 20-foot.
4: Yeah, he's going for a world record. I believe.
5: I think the stick pile is bigger than the building.
4: Closing in on the world record. I do believe. I'm gonna have to get Guinness on the phone here. And not the beer.
5: Oh, that reminds me to remind you.
4: I appreciate that. Here, I got something for you real quick. I want to get your genuine reaction when I flip this
5: okay,
4: on.
5: Okay, okay.
4: So get ready.
5: Get ready.
4: I apologize to you folks out there. You can't see what we're looking at. But I ran across. Oh, that's kind of a clue. I hope you didn't see
5: that. I didn't see that.
4: Boom!
5: Oh!
4: Look at that.
5: Whoa! That's our buddy David Lee.
4: Yes.
5: And the lovely Mrs. Lee.
4: 37 years ago.
5: Wow.
4: Bretta changed her profile picture.
5: Wow. They had black and white photos?
4: Yeah. This is,
5: Dave, look at
4: Dave. Dave was born back in the 1800s. I mean, look how hard he's trying.
5: Oh, yeah. He looks tough.
4: He's trying to look. I wouldn't mess with him.
5: No, David looks tough.
4: He's got a Derringer in his pocket.
5: Where can our listeners find this image?
4: Oh, it's on Facebook.
5: Okay.
4: If you look up Bretta, his lovely and much more lovelier wife.
5: We ought to reshare it.
4: I'm scrolling, you know, like we do, and it popped up. She updated her profile picture about 39 minutes ago, Miss Bretta Lee, and
5: she says, young and
4: in love.
5: Yeah.
4: Now we are old and in love even more. So we wish them all the best.
5: Are they having an anniversary or something?
4: That just jumped out at me with Dave and that hard look he's got working on there. So,
5: rootin' tootin'.
4: So there you go, David Lee. There's a little free plug for you for people to check your socials.
5: There you go.
4: Yeah. Look that up.
5: He'll probably share it on the chamber page.
4: I wouldn't play cards with
5: that. Oh, no, that guy, yeah. You got no one to hold him.
4: He's got a Derringer up his sleeve and some extra cards up the other one.
5: He's got no one to walk
4: Probably, I can pretty much guarantee he probably doesn't have a little jug of whiskey in his boot, though. I'm pretty sure of that.
5: No, that's all right.
4: That'd be me.
5: You don't need to.
4: Bretta might have a little snooter of whiskey there.
5: A little scotch,
4: Something. I don't know. No, we love you guys. We love you guys.
5: That's a great picture. That's actually a really good picture.
4: Yeah, that's one of them old-time photo things.
5: Yeah.
4: Remember when that was all the rage?
5: Oh,
4: did you ever do that?
5: Oh, yeah. I have some of them somewhere.
4: Never have done that.
5: I don't think Brittany and I has ever done any as a couple.
4: That was a big thing.
5: Yeah,
4: down at the Lake of the Ozarks.
5: State Fairs do it. Yeah, there's a trailer that came.
4: It's a big tourist trap.
5: Old Glory
4: thing.
5: Days had it for a
4: God.
5: Few years.
4: Yeah.
5: Hop in the back of this trailer. Let me take your dress up like a cowboy and cowgirl, and I'll.
4: Yeah, it's 137 degrees outside, but let's put on pantaloons and hats and jackets,
5: feathers.
4: And, you know, yeah, So. Yeah.
5: Interesting. Yeah.
4: All right. I'll turn that off now because we just keep looking at it, keep going back to it. I can't get over just.

0: how tough my old buddy David Lee looks in that picture,
1: he is and was tough.
0: Man, oh man.
1: All right. So there's a tree service outside. And we were just talking about the big old tree pile I got in the backyard. They're a day late and a dollar short.
0: Brittany probably called him to have tell him to come on out and clean that pile up before you set it on fire.
1: Wonder if I can go over there and sneak some of those limbs in there while they're working. Don't get too close. This
0: truck's way fuller than when we got here. You might be able to.
1: Oh, and they're leaving.
0: They're moving on.
1: They're listening to us. Like, oh, we're getting out of here.
0: They're moving on. It's a rough neighborhood. Nonetheless, here we go. September the 1st on a Tuesday
1: morning.
0: People
1: are listening to the radio like, what are these guys talking about?
0: I had no plan other than I wanted to share that. I wanted your genuine reaction when I popped that picture up to you. And I got what I was going for. You were like, whoa.
1: Whoa.
0: Because I felt the same way.
1: It really wasn't black and white. It's more brown. It was a brown photo.
0: It's, what do they call that?
1: Opaque.
0: It's something. They got all those settings on your phones now. You can do it all on your phone now.
1: It's crazy. You know, Snapchat filters are just wild and crazy, make me look like a cartoon character, more so than I already am.
0: Yeah.
1: I look like Scooby-Doo.
0: You know, they're turning that into a live-action series.
1: Again?
0: On...
1: a series, like a TV.
0: Yeah, I think it's going to be on Netflix one of them. And I read a little something, headline about it here the other day. Andre 3000.
1: Yeah.
0: From
1: Outcast.
0: Outcast.
1: Yeah.
0: Is joining the cast as a recurring character. I don't know who he's going to play. Everyone for you darn kids!
1: Got away with it. What's with the meddling kids?
0: And then it's said that they're going to use an actual Great Dane puppy.
1: Cool.
0: As Scooby.
1: Yeah.
0: Obviously. Not Shaggy.
1: Scooby-Doo.
0: But as Scooby. So, we will have to see how tainted that is.
1: Right, and they've done the live action.
0: Ruin our childhood.
1: You know, they've
0: there
1: done the live action stuff.
0: They have.
1: But, you know.
0: Yeah.
1: I'm waiting. I don't think I could be wrong. I haven't seen the Scooby-Doo live actions for a while. But have they had a live action Scrappy-Doo?
0: Scrappy was in one of them. He was the evil.
1: Okay.
0: I never liked Scrappy-Doo. When he came along, I don't like this.
1: Scrappy Dabby Doo.
0: Give me Doofy Doo or whatever, Dumby Doo or whoever the one who wore the hat and he was white. You know, what was his name? Goofy Doo?
1: I don't remember what it was.
0: He was a little more funnier.
1: Scooby had all the cousins to do's.
0: Scrappy suffered from short man syndrome.
1: Yeah.
0: He was obviously the runt of the litter.
1: Right, obviously.
0: And a little on the evil side. Scrappy Doo. Scrappy Dappy Doo.
1: He was strong, though. Wasn't he stronger than all the others? Something like that. I don't recall. It's been a while since I've joined the gang on a mystery.
0: Right. I'll have to read his bio on Wikipedia and get back to you on that one.
1: So. Oh, everybody has it. Hey, I do want to announce this right quick before we get off here, Steve. Me, Clay Radford, is up for Radio Personality of the Year at the Heartland Music Awards ceremony coming up later this year in
0: November,
1: over in Kansas.
0: I believe.
1: November, yeah. I'm excited about that radio personality, and I didn't think I had much of one,
0: it's not. It's as we say, it's not just because it's the thing to say.
1: Yeah.
0: It is indeed. It's just nice to be honored,
1: to be nominated. Yeah, yep.
0: To be nominated. So, and that is indeed true. So, nice to be recognized for what you do with your craft.
1: Yeah.
0: So, yeah, look forward. Well, good luck.
1: Thank you. I appreciate it.
0: I hope you win. I'll check the odds on Cal. We'll see where we're at on that.
1: There's like, I think, 10 others. I think there's 10 or 11 others.
0: I was looking at the categories yesterday myself, and my goodness, there are a lot of folks in each and every category.
1: Well, this is round two, and after this, they narrow it down.
0: Okay.
1: For more.
0: I wasn't aware of that. It's first annual, right? It's the first time these
1: Heartland Music Awards, yeah.
0: Yeah.
1: The ceremony's going to be out in the middle of Kansas in some field. I don't know.
0: Maybe during harvest time, because they'll probably put you to work out there helping get things cleaned up. Love the farmers, by the way.
1: My thing is, you're nominating me for Radio Personality of the Year. You think I'm good around the farm? Uh-uh. I can turn a brownfield report on, and that's about it.
0: You can turn a field brown.
1: Yeah.
0: That's what you can do. Cut everything down and good to go. I don't know. What's going on next?

0: Ollie's trucks. They must be doing some tree work over in the cemetery next door. There's a bunch of unrecognizable vehicles pulling through there as we
1: State Park.
0: We keep tabs on it every day since we're neighbors and all.
1: We are neighbors, and it gets unruly over there.
0: See some strange vehicles, so I may want to contact the authorities and have that investigated. I want to be that Karen, that neighbor. Says
1: the Antioch Cemetery is a state park, so we have to do our part as citizens of this wonderful state to make sure it is clean, picked up, and well maintained, and run off the riffraff. Yeah,
0: the riffraff that is in there and hanging out. All right, we'll get you back into the music. Take
1: Please.
0: You up till 8 o'clock this morning. Our next update with community news and weather at that time. I want to remind you, you got another chance to win again today. More Lucas Oil Speedway tickets up for grabs, and later this week, more concert tickets up for grabs down at Ozarks Amphitheater. They still got a few more shows down there before the season wraps up next month. So we're going to send you to them. Whiskey Myers still yet to come. Tracy Lawrence still yet to come. Clint Black still yet to come. All down at Ozarks Amphitheater. Here's Jody Messina. Her brand new one is called Message in a Bottle. And no, it's not a cover of a Police song for all my classic rockers out there.
1: Yeah.
0: It's a new one called Message in a Bottle from Jody Messina on Mornings in the Sticks.

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0: Trump reportedly considering limited strikes to stop Iran from targeting ships in the Strait of Hormuz.
1: One U.S. official told Axios the idea behind the plan is to reduce the risk of Iranian attacks on oil tankers, U.S. Navy ships, and Air Force aircraft to mow the lawn. Overnight, another tanker coming out of the strait reported being hit by three projectiles.
0: It's Fox's Trey Yinks. With oil shipping tied in the strait, President Trump is set to meet with oil refiners as he works to boost America's energy independence and bring down costs.
2: And the White House hasn't yet released a list of who exactly is coming, but Reuters is reporting that Exxon is not going to be one of those participants today. Meanwhile, the president says he is tapping into Venezuelan oil as the country grants 100-year concessions.
0: It's Fox's Aisha Hosni. 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
4: 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I'm Clay Radford. Well, the Clinton City Council will consider adopting the city's new fiscal year budget, an updated fee schedule, and several equipment and infrastructure purchases during its regular meeting tonight, September 1st. This meeting will begin with a public hearing at 5:45 p.m. at Clinton City Hall to receive comments on a proposed City of Clinton fee schedule for fiscal year 2026 through 2027. The proposed schedule increases include sewer fees, covering fixed services, volume and connection charges for residential, commercial, and industrial customers. The regular City Council meeting will follow the public hearing. Among the items of new business will be ordinances establishing the city's fiscal year 2026 through 2027 fee schedule, employee pay plans, and annual budget. The new fiscal year ends September 30th of 2027. Council members will also hear several recommendations from the Public Works Committee. The committee is recommending acceptance of a $136,000 bid from the All Clear pumping and sewer replacement for the Countryside Drive culvert. For the wastewater department, the committee is recommending purchasing a South Meadows pump from Excel Fluid Group for just under $7,000. It is also recommended the purchase of a Ford F-350 from Greg Smith Ford Lincoln. The Park and Recreation Committee reached a consensus to keep the pool administration fees unchanged for the fiscal year 2026 through 2027. The Finance Committee includes contractual renewals with Clinton Main Street, the Clinton Tourism Association, and the Chamber of Commerce for Economic Development, along with the fiscal year bids for road salt, mats, mops, and towels. Council members are also scheduled to consider the annual conflict of interest policy on second reading and receive an ISO public protection classification summary through the Public Safety Committee. Public hearing begins at 5:45 p.m. at Clinton City Hall, 105 East Ohio Street, with a regular council meeting to follow. Well, the Clinton Christian Academy staff members are once again receiving tuition assistance through the scholarship program aimed at employees who have children attending the school. Automotive Reinsurance Concepts, through its charitable division, ARC Cares, has donated $12,500 for the second year of its ARC Care scholarship program. The program provides tuition assistance for both full-time and part-time CCA employees with children enrolled at the school. This year's donation is up from $10,000 during the program's first year. A ceremonial check was presented on August 26th with CCA's administrator Robin Ritchie and the ARC chief of staff Paul Howerton on hand. ARC CEO Justin Osborne says the company is proud to support CCA employees who make sacrifices to help educate and guide local students. Well, the Henry County Health Center is investing nearly $12,000 to help first-year nursing students begin their education with the supplies and resources they need. The Health Center announced it has provided $11,953 in educational supplies and financial assistance to nursing students as part of an effort to strengthen the future of rural healthcare workforce in rural Missouri. The assistance includes stethoscopes, set of scrubs, and financial support to help cover the cost of required nursing textbooks. The Henry County Health Center Administrator, Peggy Cable, presented the supplies and financial support to the nursing students on behalf of the organization. The Health Center says the initiative reflects its ongoing commitment to strengthening the local healthcare workforce and supporting students who choose careers serving their communities. And MoDOT says sidewalk and ADA improvement work will begin next week in Vernon, Henry, and St. Clair counties. The $1.5 million project will improve curb ramps, landing crosswalks, and pavement markings at several locations. Work begins the week of September 8th and will generally take place from 7 a.m. to 7 p.m. Monday through Friday. The project is scheduled to be completed by December 1st. That's the latest from Radford Media Group. 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
3: Good Tuesday morning, everyone. Well, I don't have anything to say that you don't already know. It's going to be a hot one today. We are going to see afternoon temperatures back up near the century mark once again, with heat index values as high as 104. Clear and warm tonight, with lows only reaching into the upper 70s. 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
1: Thank you, Sub. 8:06. We're at 75 degrees currently here at the studios. And yes, yes, yes, hot, hot, hot for the next several days. Those of you working outdoors, please make sure to stay hydrated and get plenty of water for those pets outdoors as well. We're into the 8 o'clock hour of Mornings in the Sticks, and the 8 o'clock hour is a service of S&H Farm Supply. 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
6: All right, it is time to get that shot of fine age country out of the vaults for you. We're going back to 1992 this morning. Alabama released I'm in a Hurry and Don't Know Why. It was the second single from their album American Pride, and guess what? It went straight to the top of the charts to number one. It would become the group's 31st number one country hit. Here's that classic from Alabama, your shot of fine.

It's one of those, one of many great, great songs from the band Alabama from 1992. I'm in a hurry and don't know why. It was the second single from their album American Pride. And of course, it was yet another number one hit from the band Alabama. Your shot of fine age country. We do it each and every Monday through Friday. Our first song in the 8 o'clock hour is a classic out of the vaults. And then still later to come this hour, we will get to the morning livestock report at 8:45 and weird news coming at you at 8:30. 8:30, we're going to talk about, should America ban staring at your phone while crossing the street? We got a new crosswalk going in out here at the intersection by the hospital, 7 and 13. Yeah, okay, so we're going to bring that up at 8:30 with the weird news today. Be sure and stay tuned for that. It's just ahead from Mornings in the Sticks. Now back to today's country. Here's the latest from Mr. Kenny Chesney as we carry on here on Mornings in the Sticks with Steve Stevens.

One of my favorites of today's country that we're playing for you here on 95.3 KDKD, today's country. That is Chris Young, and I didn't come here to leave. Not until 10 o'clock this morning, anyway, on this Tuesday, September the 1st. It is time for your weird news, but first, this 8 o'clock hour is brought to you by S&H Farm Supply. 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

0: Weird News, a service of Elite Billiards and Ale House. Do you know they got a party room over at Elite? For your gathering, maybe a birthday, an anniversary, a celebration, what have you. They can set you up with a private little party room there at Elite Billiards and Ale House. Let's do the weird news. Here we go.
1: Some are odd and some deranged, stories that are very strange. Weird news.
0: It's that time of morning that we check the weird news of the day. A service of Elite Billiards and Ale House, located at 905 North Price Lane in Clinton, right across from the Benson Center. Well, a lot of people have pet peeves that really annoy them when they're out around other humans. And most of them all involve cell phones. So this seems like a good thing. Italy is considering outlawing texting and crosswalks starting next month in October. The government is proposing fines of around $90 if you're caught looking at your phone while using a crosswalk. So it's not just texting. The measure will not apply to pedestrians using earphones and hand-free devices. So phone calls or listening to music are fine, but holding your phone up at your ear would be considered distracted. There would surely be an exception for people calling emergency services and such. The goal is to keep people's heads up and aware of their surroundings for everyone's safety, especially in situations where the streets are narrow and the intersections are tight. And it's best for everyone to be able to predict what others are trying to do. Also in situations with, well, apparently, tourists. We got a new crosswalk intersection going in out here by the hospital in Clinton. The junction of 7 and 13. I would highly encourage those that will be using that, do not be texting and crossing that highway there. Just sounds dangerous to me. Heads up, phones down. It's a little tip from your old Uncle Steve right there. That is your KDKD Weird News. Weird News, a service of Elite Billiards and Ale House. 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
8: Good morning, everyone. Well, I don't have anything to say that you don't already know. It's going to be a hot one out there today. We are going to see afternoon temperatures back up near the century mark once again, with heat index values as high as 104. Clear and warm tonight with lows only reaching into the upper 70s. 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

0: Oh, that's Mr. Casey Donahue and Kiss Me here on The Morning Show with me, Steve Stevens. Just about 8:45 on this Tuesday morning. Let's get that livestock report. It's brought to you by Clayton's Heartfelt In-Home Care on my KDKD.
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0: 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Direct cash cattle trade activity was quiet Monday. Typical. Show lists this week are lower across all major feeding areas. Bids and asking prices have yet to surface. Significant trade volume could hold out until late in the week. Jackie Moore with Joplin Regional Stockyards of Missouri recaps what happened in Monday's sale.
1: We had 3,700 cattle today, which is, you know, pretty light run for us, but it's 100 degrees outside. But the market, we know we call it 10 lower in spots and 5 higher in other places. It just kind of depends on the cattle. If you had some cattle that was sure slick haired, true yearlings and green, you know, they'd sell about like they would have last week. If you had some cattle that had some extra meat on them or some hair, some fescue hair, you know, they were a little bit tough to sell in this environment that we're in with this weather, and it's going to be awful hot where they're going. You know, the market, you know, it's tough. We need to get some momentum in this thing, and we just can't get any going. You know, we can't get a foothold.
0: Thanks, Jackie. Boxed beef closed lower and sharply lower Monday on light demand for heavy offerings. Choice was down 41 cents at $375.82. Select was $2.59 lower at $358.49. Estimated cattle slaughter was 104,000 head. Cash hogs closed lower Monday with a fairly light negotiated run. The cash hog market has struggled to find consistent direction. Processors have leverage and have been able to move needed numbers without having to get too aggressive in their procurement efforts. Demand has had some bright spots in both global and domestic markets, but there are lingering concerns about long-term strength. Bears and gilts at the National Daily Direct were 84 cents lower with a weighted average of 88.73. Prices at the regional direct markets were not reported due to confidentiality. Pork values finished the day higher, up $1.61 at $97.67. Bellies, ribs, loins, and picnics were all sharply higher, and estimated hog slaughter was 476,000 head. At the CME, live and feeder cattle were up modestly on an oversold bounce, and lean hog futures were higher on oversold signals. This program is brought to you by John Deere. John Deere is proud to support the American farmers and ranchers who harvest our future year in and year out. I'm Megan Grebner for Brownfield.
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5: News. I'm Therese Crowley. Nearly 1 year since the assassination of Charlie Kirk at Utah Valley University, 200 witnesses of 9,000 on hand have filed for victims' benefits like counseling, with a court hearing today on whether the crowd was really in danger, prompting Tyler Robinson's aggravated murder charge.
6: Both the defense and prosecution have submitted lengthy written arguments for and against a murder trial, and today they're expected to have 2 hours to argue in court as well. Tyler Robinson is charged with aggravated murder, which carries the death penalty.
5: Fox's Matt Finn. The Lindsey Clancy murder jury back giving no clues on their fourth day of deliberations. President Trump meets oil executives at the White House with oil prices

0: back up to $88 a barrel after the president vowed to smack Iran again for its failed missile attack on U.S. forces in Jordan. 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
2: 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I'm Clay Radford. Well, the Clinton City Council will consider adopting the city's new fiscal year budget, an updated fee schedule, and several equipment and infrastructure purchases during its regular meeting tonight, September 1st. This meeting will begin with a public hearing at 5:45 p.m. at Clinton City Hall to receive comments on a proposed City of Clinton fee schedule for fiscal year 2026 through 2027. The proposed schedule increases include sewer fees, covering fixed services, volume and connection charges for residential, commercial, and industrial customers. The regular City Council meeting will follow the public hearing. Among the items of new business will be ordinances establishing the city's fiscal year 2026 through 2027 fee schedule, employee pay plans, and annual budget. The new fiscal year ends September 30th of 2027. Council members will also hear several recommendations from the Public Works Committee. The committee is recommending acceptance of a $136,000 bid from the All Clear pumping and sewer replacement for the Countryside Drive culvert. For the Wastewater Department, the committee is recommending purchasing a South Meadows pump from Excel Fluid Group for just under $7,000. It is also recommended the purchase of a Ford F-350 from Greg Smith Ford Lincoln. The Park and Recreation Committee reached a consensus to keep the pool administration fees unchanged for the fiscal year 2026 through 2027. The Finance Committee includes contractual renewals with Clinton Main Street, the Clinton Tourism Association, and the Chamber of Commerce for Economic Development, along with the fiscal year bids for road salt, mats, mops, and towels. Council members are also scheduled to consider the annual conflict of interest policy on second reading and receive an ISO public protection classification summary through the Public Safety Committee. Public hearing begins at 5:45 p.m. at Clinton City Hall, 105 East Ohio Street, with a regular council meeting to follow. Well, the Clinton Christian Academy staff members are once again receiving tuition assistance through the scholarship program aimed at employees who have children attending the school. Automotive Reinsurance Concepts, through its charitable division, ARC Cares, has donated $12,500 for the second year of its ARC Care Scholarship Program. The program provides tuition assistance for both full-time and part-time CCA employees with children enrolled at the school. This year's donation is up from $10,000 during the program's first year. A ceremonial check was presented on August 26th with CCA's administrator Robin Ritchie and the ARC Chief of Staff Paul Howerton on hand. ARC CEO Justin Osborne says the company is proud to support CCA employees who make sacrifices to help educate and guide local students. Well, the Henry County Health Center is investing nearly $12,000 to help first-year nursing students begin their education with the supplies and resources they need. The Health Center announced it has provided $11,953 in educational supplies and financial assistance to nursing students as part of an effort to strengthen the future of rural healthcare workforce in rural Missouri. The assistance includes stethoscopes, set of scrubs, and financial support to help cover the cost of required nursing textbooks. The Henry County Health Center Administrator, Peggy Cable, presented the supplies and financial support to the nursing students on behalf of the organization. The Health Center says the initiative reflects its ongoing commitment to strengthening the local healthcare workforce and supporting students who choose careers serving their communities. And MoDOT says sidewalk and ADA improvement work will begin next week in Vernon, Henry, and St. Clair counties. The $1.5 million project will improve curved ramps, landing crosswalks, and pavement markings at several locations. Work begins the week of September 8th and will generally take place from 7 a.m. to 7 p.m. Monday through Friday. The project is scheduled to be completed by December 1st. That's the latest from Radford Media Group. We are community first. 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
3: All right. Thank you, Clay Radford. A little past 9:05, and that is community news. This hour, it's brought to you by Clint's Bar and Grill, located in Calhoun, Missouri. The special today over at Clint's on this September the 1st. How about a ham steak, mashed taters, green beans, and a roll? 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
4: Step into a place where everybody feels like a regular. 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It's more than just a meal. It's where stories are shared, friendships are made, and neighbors become family.

0: family, pull up a chair, catch up with friends, and enjoy that small town hospitality you just can't find anywhere else. Whether you're passing through or looking to catch up, we'll see you at Clint's Bar and Grill. Good food, good folks, good times.
1: Well, I'll tell you, these forecasts have been quite simple to come up with over the last few days. Hot and dry are the key words that's been our weather here in West Central Missouri. We are going to see afternoon high temperature near 100 once again, along with very warm overnight lows only into the upper 70s to near 80 degrees. 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
2: Thank you, Sam. 906 and 80 degrees and sunny currently here at the Katie Katie Studios. We're going to get rolling with Text Till 10 here in just a moment. Another chance for you to win today. I got more Friday night tickets for Lucas Oil Speedway that we will give away. And of course, play a bunch of your requests here this hour during Text Till 10. Something that is coming up a week from Thursday. It will be September the 10th, to be specific, from 3:30 until 7:30 that day at the Moose Lodge, 300 South Washington, across the street from the fire department here in Clinton. They are having a drive-through, drive-to-collect items for the Ronald McDonald House. Virtually everyone out there has used or knows someone who needed their help at some point. The following items are what we're asking folks to donate. They need Clorox wipes, Drift detergent, baby-sensitive shampoos, travel-size shampoo and conditioner, dishwasher pods, Lysol spray, hand towels, individual wrapped snacks, canned soups, pastas and sauces and ravioli, and again, collecting for the Ronald McDonald House at the Moose Lodge here in Clinton on Thursday, September 10th, 3:30 to 7:30, 300 South Washington, across the street from the fire department. So if you can help out any way, shape, or form, would be much, much appreciated. All right, let's fire up Text Till 10. You pick them, I play them. Text line is 660-885-9595. It's all brought to you by Mallard's Roadhouse, and we get started with one from Conway Twitty. Today would have been his birthday, by the way, but we lost Conway back in 1993. Let's do a classic from Conway to start Text Till 10 with a little redneckin'. Love make it. Yeah, do you know the rest? Night. It's Conway Twitty on Text Till 10 on Mornings in the Sticks.

0: that's Jason Michael Carroll and Living Our Love Song here on Text Hill 10, brought to you by Mallard's Roadhouse. It's Taco Tuesday, by the way. And the Roadhouse Tacos, the brisket tacos, are on special out at Mallard's today, with lunch service beginning at 11 a.m. Also, they've got the shrimp boom boom tacos, if you'd rather. A couple of different options for you to participate in Taco Tuesday out at Mallard's Roadhouse. We've got Lucas Oil Speedway tickets to give away this hour. Still going to do that sometime before 10 o'clock this morning. We may do that here, coming up here pretty quick. I don't know. Stay put. We'll give you a chance to win sometime before 10 a.m. this morning. Text line number 660-885-9595. More music coming your way after this commercial timeout here on Mornings in the Sticks and Text Till 10.
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9: Well, the forecast has been quite simple to come up with over the last few days. Hot and dry are the key words that's been our weather here in West Central Missouri. We are going to see afternoon high temperatures near 100 once again, along with very warm overnight lows only into the upper 70s to near 80 degrees. This look at the SkyTrack weather forecast is brought to you

0: by Gary's Towing. If your car says no, you need a tow, give them a call at 660-885-HELP.
1: Thanks, Sob. Coming up on 926, we're at 83 degrees currently here at the studios. Another barn burner out there today. Another scorcher. Stay hydrated if you have to be out and about in it, and make sure to get plenty of water for those outdoor pets as well. So just be careful, be safe out there. All right, who's ready to win? 18 and over to win. General contesting rules do apply. You can win once every 30 days. Keep that in mind as we get set to do this giveaway contest for Lucas Oil Speedway. Friday night. Dirt track racing down in Wheatland this Friday. 12th annual Ron Jenkins Memorial Day 1 on Friday with gates opening at 4 p.m. I've got a pair of passes up for grabs. You will have to come by the radio station and pick these up at 2201 North Antioch here in Clinton between the hours of 8 a.m. and 3 p.m. Monday through Friday. So keep that in mind as well. If you can get in here during that time to get your prize, send somebody on your behalf, or don't win this time around. Simple as that. You're going to have to text in to win. 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And let me see, what am I forgetting? Oh, be waiting for a reply text from me that says, "You're my winner, who's this?" If you get that, indeed, get that text back from me, then you have won. If you don't receive one back, well, you didn't win this time around, but thanks so much for trying. Let's text, "Let's go racing." Let's go racing to 660-885-9595 right now for your chance to win a pair of tickets for Friday night down at Lucas Oil Speedway. Let's go racing, 660-885-9595 right now for a chance to win. Here's Brooks and Dunn on Mornings in the Sticks and Text Till 10 off the text line. Let's go racing if you want to win.

0: Oh, that's Shadaisy and Passenger Seat for you here on Text Till 10 with me, Steve Stevens. 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And lunch begins at 11 a.m. at 201 Northwest Highway 7. It's Mallard's Roadhouse. And congrats to Brian. Brian was my winner earlier. Picks up tickets down to Lucas Oil Speedway for dirt track racing on Friday. We'll have more tickets to give away to Lucas for this weekend tomorrow on the show. And then later this week, how about concert tickets for Whiskey Myers down at Ozarks Amphitheater on September the 11th? Yes, indeed. More chances for you to win just for listening to your favorite morning radio show, Mornings in the Sticks with Steve Stevens, exclusively right here on 95.3 KDKD and broadcasting online and around the world at mykdkd.com.
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4: Well, it was all that I could do.

Newman wrote that song, and he told me it was the perfect country and western song. I wrote him back a letter and I told him it was not the perfect country and western song because he hadn't said anything at all about mama or trains or trucks or prison or getting drunk. Well, he sat down and wrote another verse to the song and he sent it to me, and after reading it I realized that my friend had written the perfect country and western song, and I felt obliged to include it on this album. The last verse goes like this here. Well, I was drunk the day my mom got out of prison.

Oh, that's one of my big brother's favorite songs right there. David Allan Coe, the late great David Allan Coe, and You Never Even Called Me By My Name. As we get set to wrap up Text Hill 10 on a Tuesday with me, Steve Stevens, here on Mornings in the Sticks.

Again, my thanks to Mallard's Roadhouse for sponsoring Text Till 10, the final hour of the morning show each weekday. And all I ask is that I pass along what their daily lunch special is. Well, it's Taco Tuesday out at Mallard's. So the Roadhouse Tacos, the brisket tacos, are on special. 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

out, ladies and gents. Have a great rest of your day. Stay cool, stay hydrated, and we'll be back and do it all over again for you tomorrow with the Wednesday edition of Mornings in the Sticks coming your way just a smidge past 6. We get started after our first update with community news and weather. So I'll meet you right back here again tomorrow morning. Gonna leave you with Megan Maroney and her latest called Medicine. On 95.3 KDKD, Today's Country. Have a great rest of your day. Tune in again tomorrow for another chance to win and see ya. And I wouldn't want to be ya. Ain't hurt.

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5: News. I'm Lillian Wu. It's day four of verdict watch in the Lindsey Clancy murder trial, with jurors telling the judge they're not able to reach a unanimous verdict.
6: I'm going to ask you to go back out. Like I said, keep in mind the instructions I gave you, reviewing the evidence, and I'd ask you to resume your deliberations at this time.
5: Jurors are deciding if she should be held criminally responsible for killing her three children. It's been nearly a year since a gunman shot and killed Charlie Kirk in Utah, and today a judge is expected to decide whether there's enough evidence to take the suspect, Tyler Robinson, to trial.
7: Now, both the defense and prosecution have submitted lengthy written arguments for and against a murder trial, and today they're expected to have 2 hours to argue in court as well.
5: That's Fox's Matt Finn. 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
2: Virtual fencing is a new technology that combines a cattle collar and a computer program. Flint Hills Initiative Manager with a Nature Conservancy in Kansas, Tony Capizzo.
3: What we're doing is applying collars to livestock. We're working with cattle, primarily cow-calf pairs. Those collars are interacting with radio towers and our ranching partner who has a computer app that he's using to draw lines on a map. And you can draw boxes to keep livestock in or draw boxes to keep livestock out. And then those instructions are sent from his computer through the radio tower to the collars. And then as the collar approaches those boundaries, the cattle, they hear a beep. And then when they contact the boundary, there's a beep and a small shock.
2: Each collar has a GPS unit inside of it.
3: The technology uses these radio huts. So there's a hut that sends out a radio signal. The benefit of that radio signal is you don't necessarily have to have great cell coverage where you're at. So that radio signal can go out. You know, it's a little bit sensitive to topography and there can be some shadow effects, just like radio on your car. But in general, that radio signal is able to get to the collars and give them instructions.
2: The virtual fencing can be used in areas where it is not feasible to put in a hard fence and be more cost effective, as well as getting more animal unit days on pasture to help offset the costs of the technology. Capizzo's research includes ecology, habitat, wildlife, and economics, and includes partners such as Kansas State University. He is on the second year of a five-year study. I'm Lori Boyer. For more ag technology information, log on to agriculture.com.
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8: 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At 10 o'clock, we have our worship service every Sunday morning. 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
3: Well, these forecasts have been quite simple to come up with over the last few days. Hot and dry are the key words that fit our weather here in West Central Missouri. We are going to see afternoon high temperatures near 100 once again, along with very warm overnight lows in city upper 70s to near 80 degrees. This look at the SkyTrack weather forecast is brought to you by Clint Bar and Grill in downtown Calhoun, where good food and friends meet up. Stop in there for some hometown hospitality.
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1: 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Thank you very much for joining us.
2: Thank you for having us.
1: Glad to have you here. Also, we have Tracy Burkschneider with us as well, and she is the Senior Director of Dental Operations at Compass. Thank you for being here.
2: Thank you for having me.
1: Now, the one thing you two have in common is you're both on a committee, I assume, for the Big Fish Bright Future tournament that's coming up, the big fishing tournament. So tell me a little bit about how, we'll start with you, Donnie. How did you get involved with this program?
2: So each of our regions at Compass Health, we have five regions across the state, each of our regions do fundraising for different charities mm-hmm. within our organization. So this event really excitingly supports dental operations specifically for youth and families.

0: who can't afford to get services otherwise. The money raised allows us to provide those services to children and families. And I want Tracy to talk more about some of those families who have been served. It's really exciting. But many years ago, we were each of the regional VPs was asked to identify fundraising events that they would like to do in their region. And I said, we're right on the lake. I think we need to do a fishing tournament. And so that brought us into this.
1: Great idea. Yeah.
0: 12 years later.
1: It was all your idea. Yeah. Great. Great. Okay. 12 years later, here we are.
0: Here we are.
1: Great. Well, then I'm going to switch over to you, Tracy. How did you get involved with the fishing tournament?
2: Well, I actually joined the dental team 10 years ago, and it was one of those things. It was a couple years in, and I just got to be the glory of getting to join, and I organized the children's fishing tournament through the day before the large bass and crappie come in.
1: We'll definitely dive in that a little bit deeper as we talk about the tournament and everything coming up. But both of you ladies are here to talk about the 12th annual charity fishing tournament that's taking place. When is it? Where is it? And what is it? Well, give me some of the details of the tournament.
0: Sure. It is the tournament itself is September 19th at Bucksaw Resort and Marina. We have a Friday night event for the anglers to come in. We do recommend that one of the anglers in the boat try to attend.
1: Okay.
0: Both if you can. We go over some rules. Registration starts at 5 o'clock Friday night. We have some dinner, just kind of have some sit around, have fun. The auction items are, the raffle items are available Friday night to
1: people to check them out.
0: And bring your families and hang out with us and look at the auction or raffle items and go from there. Then Saturday morning at 6:45, the bass anglers take off from Bucksaw Marina.
1: Okay.
0: The crappie anglers can be on the water at 7 and ready to fish, and they can be anywhere on the lake at 7 a.m.
1: Okay, great. That's great. And I think all those times and stuff, of course, available on social medias and on the website and all that stuff. We'll touch on that in just a little bit later on. But a big tournament. I mean, you have a tournament partners can win up to $3,000 in some prizes. Of course, it goes down from there. But $1,250 for maybe another prize, $1,000. You got $2,000 prizes, four actually, as I'm counting here. You have a $750 prize. So you guys have a lot of money that's being rewarded as well. In these tournaments, you know, you buy into the tournament, but some of the money, most of it goes to the benefit, but also some of it goes back to the anglers as well.
0: That's right. That's right.
1: That's what brings anglers coming back, right?
0: Absolutely. Year after year. And it is large payout. Most of the payout goes to the anglers.
1: Okay.
0: And the charity receives the smaller amount because we really do want people to come out, have fun, and walk away with something.
1: And that small amount still is very appreciative and things like that. So yeah, just because it's a smaller amount goes to the charity, you got to keep the anglers coming in so you continue to get that small amount year after year.
0: Exactly.
1: Right? Exactly.
0: Yep.
1: Well, Tracy, tell me a little bit about your role at Compass with being in the dental department, and also, and I'm sure you see a lot of children come through the dental department, so that kind of ties you in with the kids fishing part of this tournament, because when the anglers are out on the water all day fishing, there's the kid tournament that goes on as well. You're in charge of that, but tell me a little bit about your role with dental and how it correlates to what you see on the kids' day fishing as well.
2: Okay, I actually oversee all the operations in the whole Western region, which range from Raymore to Nevada, all across. And one of the things we see a lot of is we see a lot of kiddos that our parents are uneducated, so they don't realize that their child's baby teeth are just as important as their permanent teeth.
1: Right.
2: And so one of the things that's a struggle is whenever a child doesn't have necessarily, the parents don't have the funding to fix a baby tooth, and it goes undiagnosed or untreated, and then it becomes a larger problem for the whole mouth and the whole body. So what we try to do is, if somebody doesn't have the funds, we can use this money to get that tooth that wouldn't be treated, that would turn into a larger problem for that child. And we see it all over the region. I mean, it's not just isolated to one town or one office. It's very, very much widespread. And we also take our mobile unit into the schools in the whole Western region, which is where we use a lot of the funding at.
1: I see it all the time, sitting up here on top of the hill right down from the radio station.
2: Yes.
1: So yeah, I say, and it's there for a couple days, it is gone for a couple days. So you guys are all around West Central Missouri in the region, right?
2: Yeah.
0: And I want to clarify one thing, Tracy. The parents aren't uneducated in general. It's about dental care.
1: Yeah. Right, right.
0: And so, you know, just clarifying that, because it doesn't hit one area or one demographic.
1: Right.
0: No. I raised

0: children. I didn't know about healthy dental care.
1: Technology's changing. It's always changing. So we're all a little, as parent myself, we're all, if we don't keep up with it, which besides you, Tracy, you know, we don't keep up with dental news all the time, you know? Right. Yeah. And so the new practices and such could get bias very quickly.
2: A lot of times, uneducated isn't even uneducated, it's more unknown. So kiddo might have an abscess that we don't, as a parent, know because it hurts, but it doesn't hurt bad enough to tell mom that I might need to go to the doctor. Right. So it's not a matter of even uneducated, maybe just unknown. And unknown.
1: Yeah.
2: And we all, as mothers, as fathers, we all know that. We all know our kids don't tell us when they're ailing because they don't want to go to the doctor.
1: Oh, you broke your leg a week ago? A little extreme. But it's one of those things where the kid, the little things the kid just kind of puts up with because they don't know the difference.
2: Right.
1: Now, why is that hurting?
2: And so that is a very big deal. Like when we go to the schools, like kiddos open up more when their parents aren't around, so they'll really like just voice like, oh, that hurt last week, but it doesn't hurt anymore.
1: Right.
2: That doesn't mean it doesn't need to be treated. Mom just didn't know about it, so she didn't take them, or he didn't and dad didn't take them.
1: Right.
2: So like it's a matter of when we're in the schools, we get to see everybody that like maybe they don't get to come in the clinic because they don't have insurance and they're like, I can't afford to go to the clinic. But when we're at the school, we can see them, we can use Bright Futures, and we get to take care of them.
1: Yeah, and this Bright Futures tournament that you guys put on helps raise money for that to be able to give back to the kids. But then there's also at the tournament itself a kids fishing tournament within the big tournament as well. This will take place at Bucksaw Resort Marina on the same day, September 19th, from 10 a.m. until 11:30 a.m. But this is free to the kids. They come up, fish for free. Tell me a little bit about what do they need to bring, and do they win prizes and stuff there too?
2: Okay, so you can pre-register on our website. That's a really good way to make sure we get enough flights because we're gonna do separate flights if we have enough kiddos.
1: Okay.
2: And then they get a free T-shirt.
1: Cool.
2: They get a lunch. We have a lot of games there, so if one flight's out, the other one can play games all that stuff. Everybody's going to win a fishing pole. Everybody gets a fishing pole at the end.
1: Hey, that's awesome.
2: Now, we do want you to bring your own fishing pole to fish with that day.
1: Fishing with
2: life
1: permit,
2: jacket.
1: Right.
2: Mm-hmm, life jacket. And then we will have bait there, but you're welcome to bring bait because some kiddos, they like to use lures.
1: Kids are sharp. Yeah.
2: Some kids are very into this.
1: They're Googling before the game.
2: Yes.
1: On their iPads.
2: Our age groups are 4 to 8 and then 9 to 13. So we do split them because the little ones, you know.
1: Can't really compete with because the 13-year-olds really know what they're doing. Yeah.
2: But we do want the kiddos to fish. We don't want parents fishing. We do want the kiddos to fish.
1: Okay.
2: But we do give prizes for first, second, and third. And then obviously everybody gets a fishing pole at the end.
1: Cool. So. Great. So everybody wins. Absolutely. That is great. Now, the overall tournament, you have a lot of different rules and guidelines and things like that. I'm sure it's after 12 years, it's been refined and perfected many times over the years. I'll get some nods. So tell me, where can someone find these rules and regulations if they're interested in the kids tournament or the main tournament as well?
0: Absolutely. So on our website, compasshealthnetwork.org, the registration flyer is on there, how to pay via credit card if you choose to do that. You can send a check to Compass Health Network if you choose to do it that way, or you can register the day of the tournament, bring cash, credit, or check.
1: Easy enough.
0: And then also all the children's tournament information is on there as well. The rules, sponsorship opportunities, all of those items are available on the website.
1: Okay, very good. Well, we're talking with Donnie Cuck today, along with Tracy Burke-Snyder, as we are here discussing the Big Fish Bright Futures Fishing Tournament on September 19th at Bucksall Resort Marina. Of course, 75% of the registration fee goes to benefiting the dental program, children's dental health program at Compass Health Network, and 75%, the 75% of the fees go right back into the winnings of the tournament. So either the kids tournament wins prizes, the adults as well. So great way you can go fish and have fun, all for a good cause. Well, ladies, tell me a little bit about how, if people, I know we just covered the website, but is there any additional information that somebody might need? How can they get a hold of you or someone from the tournament?
0: Absolutely. So we need to shout out to Kristen Blevins, who is our event coordinator. She does an amazing job. Anglers say it's one of the best tournaments because she's just so organized and on top of everything. Yes. Her number is 573-239-6454. If you want to call me directly about questions, you feel free to do that. My number is 660-525-6527. And I did want to clarify, there is a Bright Futures program that's tied to the school.
1: Right.
0: That is different than the Big Fish Bright Future.
1: Okay.
0: But when we say Bright Future, some people might be

0: wondering if there's some connection, and there isn't. But I just wanted to clarify that.
1: Big Fish Bright Futures is the Compass Health Network fishing tournament. Bright Futures is the school program that the school puts on, and some other organizations involved there as well.
0: Right.
1: Well, very good. Well, thank you both so much for joining us here today on our Community Spotlight, Donnie and Tracy with Compass Health Network. Thank you.
2: Thank you so much.
0: Thank you for letting us be here.
1: Absolutely. Yes. Pleasure to have you guys in the studio.
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13: Well, I'll tell you, these forecasts have been quite simple to come up with over the last few days. Hot and dry are the key words that fit our weather here in West Central Missouri. We are going to see afternoon high temperature near 100 once again, along with very warm overnight lows only into the upper 70s to near 80 degrees. 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
1: News. I'm Therese Crowley. Note to the judge from the Lindsay Clancy jury. We're unable to come to a unanimous decision from five possible verdicts for the murder of her three kids. Plymouth Judge William Sullivan tells the jury, I know it's hard, 80 witnesses.
2: I'm going to ask you to go back out. Like I said, keep in mind the instructions I gave you, reviewing the evidence, and I'd ask you to resume your deliberations at this time.
1: Day four. Treasury Secretary Scott Bessent on his plans to put the economic screws to Iran.
3: We are going to economically asphyxiate this regime. And as President Trump said, the reason the MOU did not work, they were not ready for a deal. Mm-hmm. My job is to make sure that they want to have a deal.
1: At the G20 summit in North Carolina, President Trump meets oil executives about bringing prices down. 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
5: Well, the forecasts have been quite simple to come up with over the last few days. Hot and dry are the key words that's been our weather here in west central Missouri. We are going to see afternoon high temperatures near 100 once again, along with very warm overnight lows only into the upper 70s to near 80 degrees. This look at the SkyTrack weather forecast is brought to you by Gary's Towing. If your car says no and you need a tow, give them a call at 660-885-HELP.
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0: calculated with the data that we just gave to FSA to, you know, can we contribute in some way the data that we have on farm from our yield monitors and so forth.
1: Hutchins tells Brownfield the agency is also looking at ways to improve the accuracy of reports based on the data submitted. John Deere is introducing an artificial intelligence tool the company says will help farmers put their data to work. Deere Digital Solutions Director of Product Management Kevin Seidel calls JD an AI assistant.
2: JD takes the power of AI technologies and couples them with the knowledge and intelligence that John Deere has, but also the knowledge, intelligence, and data that farmers have collected on their operations.
1: Deere is opening an early access program for JD, and Seidel says the AI assistant will become more widely available later this year through Operations Center. USDA is reporting the sale of more than 135,000 tons of U.S. soybeans to China. It's the third business day in a row with an announced sale of U.S. beans for a running total of more than 700,000 tons, all for delivery this marketing year. I'm Kara Hart for Brownfield.
3: 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I'm Kellen Havikin, and here at Brownfield Ag News, my team and I believe those voices deserve to be heard. 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
8: Well, these forecasts have been quite simple to come up with over the last few days. Hot and dry are the key words that fit our weather here in West Central Missouri. We are going to see afternoon high temperatures near 100 once again, along with very warm overnight lows into the upper 70s to near 80 degrees. This look at the SkyTrack weather forecast is brought to you by Clint's Bar and Grill in downtown Calhoun, where good food and friends meet up. Stop in there for some hometown hospitality.
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2: News. I'm Gianna Gelosi. After 4 days of deliberating and 21 days of testimony, movement for the jury in the Lindsey Clancy murder trial. Fox's Nate Foy.
3: The jury sent its second note to the judge, instructing the judge that they couldn't reach a unanimous verdict. And then the judge directly addressed the jury. Listen here.
4: I'm going to ask you to go back out, keeping in mind all of the instructions that I gave you, to go out and to continue your deliberations at this time.
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5: 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His alleged killer, Tyler Robinson, has yet to even enter a plea, but that could change today. Judge Tony Graff is expected to make a ruling on whether there's enough probable cause to send this case to trial.
2: Fox's Matt Finn in Provo, Utah. 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
7: 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I'm Clay Radford. Well, the Clinton City Council will consider adopting the city's new fiscal year budget, an updated fee schedule, and several equipment and infrastructure purchases during its regular meeting tonight, September 1st. This meeting will begin with a public hearing at 5:45 p.m. at Clinton City Hall to receive comments on a proposed City of Clinton fee schedule for fiscal year 2026 through 2027. The proposed schedule increases include sewer fees, covering fixed services, volume and connection charges for residential, commercial, and industrial customers. The regular City Council meeting will follow the public hearing. Among the items of new business will be ordinances establishing the city's fiscal year 2026 through 2027 fee schedule, employee pay plans, and annual budget. The new fiscal year ends September 30th of 2027. Council members will also hear several recommendations from the Public Works Committee. The committee is recommending acceptance of a $136,000 bid from the All Clear pumping and sewer replacement for the Countryside Drive culvert. For the wastewater department, the committee is recommending purchasing a South Meadows pump from Excel Fluid Group for just under $7,000. It is also recommended purchase of a Ford

0: F-350 from Greg Smith Ford Lincoln. The Park and Recreation Committee reached a consensus to keep the pool administration fees unchanged for the fiscal year 2026 through 2027. The Finance Committee includes contractual renewals with Clinton Main Street, the Clinton Tourism Association, and the Chamber of Commerce for Economic Development, along with the fiscal year bids for road salt, mats, mops, and towels. Council members are also scheduled to consider the annual conflict of interest policy on second reading and receive an ISO public protection classification summary through the Public Safety Committee. Public hearing begins at 5:45 p.m. at Clinton City Hall, 105 East Ohio Street, with a regular council meeting to follow. Well, the Clinton Christian Academy staff members are once again receiving tuition assistance through the scholarship program aimed at employees who have children attending the school. Automotive Reinsurance Concepts, through its charitable division, ARC Cares, has donated $12,500 for the second year of its ARC Care scholarship program. The program provides tuition assistance for both full-time and part-time CCA employees with children enrolled at the school. This year's donation is up from $10,000 during the program's first year. A ceremonial check was presented on August 26th with CCA's administrator Robin Ritchie and the ARC Chief of Staff Paul Howerton on hand. ARC CEO Justin Osborne says the company is proud to support CCA employees who make sacrifices to help educate and guide local students. Well, the Henry County Health Center is investing nearly $12,000 to help first-year nursing students begin their education with the supplies and resources they need. The Health Center announced it has provided $11,953 in educational supplies and financial assistance to nursing students as part of an effort to strengthen the future of rural healthcare workforce in rural Missouri. The assistance includes stethoscopes, set of scrubs, and financial support to help cover the cost of required nursing textbooks. The Henry County Health Center Administrator, Peggy Cable, presented the supplies and financial support to the nursing students on behalf of the organization. The Health Center says the initiative reflects its ongoing commitment to strengthening the local healthcare workforce and supporting students who choose careers serving their communities. And MoDOT says sidewalk and ADA improvement work will begin next week in Vernon, Henry, and St. Clair counties. The $1.5 million project will improve curved ramps, landing crosswalks, and pavement markings at several locations. Work begins the week of September 8th and will generally take place from 7 a.m. to 7 p.m. Monday through Friday. The project is scheduled to be completed by December 1st. That's the latest from Radford Media Group. 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
0: Now, as we continue on with more information here in the 12 o'clock hour on KDKD, we take a look at your funeral announcements. Clifford L. Mohering of Windsor, Missouri, passed away on Monday, August 24th in Windsor. Military honors, followed by a burial, will take place at 1 p.m. on Tuesday, September 1st, at the Missouri Veterans Cemetery in Higginsville, Missouri. The family suggests contributions to the DAV, Charitable Service Trust, in his memory. The arrangements are under the direction of the Hadley Funeral Home of Windsor. Condolences may be left online at HadleyFuneralHome.com. Once again, that's Clifford Mohering. Patricia M. Huenfeldt, age 74, of rural Leighton, Missouri, passed away unexpectedly on Monday afternoon, August 24th, at Research Medical Center in Kansas City. A celebration of Pat's life was held yesterday at 11 a.m. at the Hadley Funeral Home in Windsor. Once again, that's Patricia Huenfeldt.
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0: 24/7 Weather Channel. Well, I tell you, these forecasts have been quite simple to come up with over the last few days. Hot and dry are the key words. That's been our weather here in West Central Missouri. We are going to see afternoon high temperature near 100 once again, along with very warm overnight lows only into the upper 70s to near 80 degrees. 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

0: Good afternoon, everyone. Well, the biggest concern is now dangerous heat combined with continued dry weather across west central Missouri for Henry, Johnson, Pettus, Cass, and Bates counties. The National Weather Service has issued a heat advisory that started Monday, August 31st through 7 p.m. Wednesday, September 2nd. Heat indexes are expected to reach around 103 with very limited overnight relief. Even after the advisory expires, the current forecast keeps highs in the upper 90s with heat indexes potentially around 105 through Friday. The latest crop report showed about 84% setting pods and only about 2% dropping leaves, and that means that a lot of the crops still need moisture. Bottom line, the agricultural concern has escalated. Monday through Friday is now a legitimate crop and livestock stress period, especially for soybeans, later season corn, cattle, and pastures. The highest concern is currently Benton, St. Clair, and Vernon County Tuesday through Friday, where heat indexes could approach 110 degrees. A big thanks to Clint Farm Grill for sponsoring this look at the farm forecast.
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The trailblazers, the bold. 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Now it's up to us. 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
5: News. I'm Therese Crowley. CENTCOM confirms U.S. forces struck Iran Revolutionary Guard targets again after Iran's foiled attacks on shipping in U.S. troops. The judge in the Lindsey Clancy murder trial tells his jury, I know it's hard. Day four with 80 witnesses.
6: Members of the jury, I've got your question, and the question is, after many hours of deliberation, we are unable to come to a unanimous decision.
5: Plymouth Judge William Sullivan sending them back to deliberate with five possible verdicts for the murder of her three kids. Homeland Secretary Mark Wayne Mullen on Operation Rotten Apple, arresting 2,100 criminal migrants in New York City after the state released 13,000 criminals despite ICE detainers.
7: We will send as many people as we have possible to make sure that we're restoring law and order. President Trump made this very, very clear. He loves New York.
5: America is listening to Fox News.
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0: 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Direct cash cattle trade activity is quiet. Bids and asking prices have yet to surface. Show lists for this week are lower across all major feeding areas. Look for significant trade volume to be delayed until sometime Thursday or Friday. Fox beef was higher at midday with solid demand for fairly light offerings. Choice was up 220 at 378.02. Select was 217 higher at 360.66. At the Oklahoma National Stockyards, feeder steers were unevenly steady and feeder heifers were steady to $5 lower. The USDA says demand was moderate to good. Steer and heifer calves were $8 to $15 lower. Demand was limited for calves. Receipts were up on the week. Medium and large one feeder steers, 714 to 745 pounds, brought $335 to $350. Medium and large one feeder heifer, 606 to 647 pounds, brought $332 to $355. Cash hogs are higher at midday with solid negotiated purchases. Processors appear to be a bit more aggressive in their procurement efforts and are bidding up to move needed numbers. Demand continues to have some bright spots, both on global markets and domestically, but there are lingering concerns about long-term strength. The industry is also monitoring the availability of market-ready hogs and hog weights. Barrels and gilts at the National Daily Direct were up 99 cents with a weighted average of 89.64. The Iowa Minnesota had no comparison, but a weighted average of 89.11. The Western Corn Belt had a weighted average of 89.05. Butcher hog prices at the Midwest cash markets are up $2 at $66. At Illinois, slaughter sows were steady with moderate demand for light to moderate offerings at $43 to $55. Barrels and gilts were steady with moderate demand for moderate offerings at $55 to $65. And pork values were about steady at midday, up a penny at $97.68. Hams, butts, and ribs were up. This program is brought to you by John Deere. John Deere is proud to support the American farmers and ranchers who harvest our future year in and year out. I'm Megan Grebner for Brownfield.
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16: Well, the forecasts have been quite simple to come up with over the last few days. Hot and dry are the key words that's been our weather here in West Central Missouri. We are going to see afternoon high temperatures near 100 once again, along with very warm overnight lows only into the upper 70s to near 80 degrees. This look at the SkyTrack weather forecast is brought to you by Gary's Towing. If your car says no, you need a tow, give them a call.

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0: It's getting renewed, and that's going to cause a lot more concerns for agriculture. You're listening to the American Ag Network. Good afternoon. I'm Susan Littlefield. Mike Zuzulo joins us today. Mike, of course, is with Global Commodity Analytics. So let's talk about this renewed conflict that just continues to bubble up and is going to have some heavy effects on our industry.
1: It is, Susan, and I think this is where, now that we're in September, the model that I've been using that you and I have been talking about has been on the geopolitical front, increased escalation, not de-escalation, and the funds, for the most part, getting caught on the wrong side of the market. I think generally speaking, that's happened. And so we're kind of in the middle, in the throes of that now, with fresh waves of attacks, both in the Middle East, between the U.S. and Iran, and now again the United States here at midday on Tuesday.
0: We'll have more with Mike in a moment on the American Ag Network.
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0: Continuing that conversation with Mike Zuzulo over at Global Commodity Analytics as he talks about the soybean crop.
1: Dialing down the yield number, but I think they've also kind of forgotten about the situation when it comes to the Chinese demand and the Chinese trade relationship. I think we'll probably have to come back and swing around to that if things don't go as well as we're perceiving them to go. As far as the corn market goes, this is where the cattle clients really need to pay attention, especially the feeder clients, because you're really seeing that strong negative relationship. Corn rallies, feeders go lower, even though the fundamentals supply demand wise and the drought, which is worsening in most of cattle country, is not playing a role in the price action right now. It really is almost solely about the feeder corn spread and what the funds are doing there.
0: You'll be able to catch all the comments from my conversation today with Mike Zuzulo through our website, AmericanAgNetwork.com. 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
2: Well, these forecasts have been quite simple to come up with over the last few days. Hot and dry are the key words that fit our weather here in West Central Missouri. We are going to see afternoon high temperatures near 100 once again, along with very warm overnight lows into the upper 70s to near 80 degrees. This look at the SkyTrack weather forecast is brought to you by Clint's Bar and Grill in downtown Calhoun, where good food and friends meet up. Stop in there for some hometown hospitality.
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0: soybeans. You're listening to the American Ag Network. Good afternoon. I'm Susan Littlefield. As the bull market in the grain complex remained resilient, corn and soybeans, wheat all making some new contract and multi-year highs. As soybeans were leading the way on the gains, anywhere from 27 to 30 cents, and fueled by EPA's statement yesterday that it would seek to reallocate all biofuel volumes lost and increase RFS waivers and more China export demand. Wheat was up on support from the fresh Russian attacks on Ukraine and the grain infrastructure, and corn appeared to go along just for the ride. USDA reported a fresh soybean export sale for the third weekday in a row this morning. Today's sales were 136,000 metric tons to China. Over the past week, USDA's reported flash export sales totaling 1.036 million metric tons, and all to China or an unknown destinations, which the market assumes will be China. And plenty of heat through the next week across much of the Midwest, which actually should add some stress to crops in southern areas that have already been dealing with dryness. Part of the Northwest Corn Belt could see an active rain pattern over the next several days with a front that has been stalled out within the Dakotas. We take a look at the early stages of Brazil's planting season. Starting up, the forecast looks generally to be on the favorable side, with some light rains in southern Brazil boosting their planting conditions. From a livestock perspective, we've got the cattle futures that spent most of the day under pressure. They amid expectations for some soft cash markets this week and continued falling stock markets. This morning, Box Beef Report, Choice up 220, Selects were up 217. Lean hog market was mixed but under pressure as most contracts saw some numbers mixed, and the pork carcass cutouts values was up about a penny. This is the American Ag Network.
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0: 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October live cattle 212.07, that down 60. December down 120, 213.37. September feeders 320.35, down 110. And October 315.40, down 162. October lean hogs 83.65, that's down 2. December 74 even, down 15. Class 3 milk September unchanged 16.35. 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
6: Fox News, I'm John Saucier. Treasury Secretary Scott Bessent speaking with Fox Business at the G20 Economic Summit in Asheville, North Carolina. About the ongoing conflict with Iran, Secretary Bessent says the United States will continue with its operation to target the Iranians economically to the point where they want to get a deal completed, adding this ongoing conflict is taking a massive toll on the Strait of Hormuz.
7: We can see the Iranians are trying to use the Strait of Hormuz as a choke point. It's not a choke point for the U.S., but it is a choke point for many, many other countries. And that will be bypassed in 2 years. In 2 years, the Strait of Hormuz will be like a worthless piece of water.
6: Rescue teams continue to search for thousands of people still missing after last week's catastrophic flash flooding in Nepal. The death toll is over 1,000 now. 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
1: Well, these forecasts have been quite simple to come up with over the last few days. Hot and dry are the key words that's been our weather here in west central Missouri. We are going to see afternoon high temperatures near 100 once again, along with very warm overnight lows only into the upper 70s to near 80 degrees. This look at the SkyTrack weather forecast is brought to you by Gary's Towing. If your car said no and you need a tow, give them a call at 660-885-HELP.
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3: Well, I'll tell you, these forecasts have been quite simple to come up with over the last few days. Hot and dry are the key words. That's been our weather here in West Central Missouri. We are going to see afternoon high temperature near 100 once again, along with very warm overnight lows only into the upper 70s to near 80 degrees. This look at the SkyTrack weather forecast is brought to you by our good friends at Benware Tractor and Auto. 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They're located in both Clinton and Uri.

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1: Fox News, I'm Tom Graham. The U.S. military says it's once again targeting striking targets in Iran.
2: The U.S. military resumed airstrikes against Iranian targets today near the Strait of Hormuz for a second time since Sunday. Iran fired 8 ballistic missiles at a U.S. base in Jordan Sunday and fired on another ship in the Strait of Hormuz overnight, the 4th time since last Monday.
1: Fox's Jennifer Griffin there, a judge in the Lindsey Clancy trial, telling jurors to keep deliberating after they said they can't reach a unanimous decision on whether to hold the Massachusetts mother criminally responsible for killing her 3 young children.
3: I'm going to ask you to go back out, keeping in mind all the instructions that I gave you, to go out and to continue your deliberations at this time.
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0: Soybeans and corn are higher Tuesday. Cattle finished lower and hogs closed mixed. I'm John Perkins with a Brownfield Market Update. Plant your potential and harvest your reality with Stein. 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Soybeans were higher. The USDA's national crop rating is at a multi-year low with hot, dry weather in the near-term forecast. China did buy another 136,000 tons of U.S. soybeans ahead of the open. November beans were up 29.75 at 13.17¾. January was 29.5 higher at 13.32¾. October soybean meal was up $7.10 at $3.45.70. October bean oil was 162 higher at 72.45. Corn was up. The good to excellent rating is the lowest in years for corn too, with some potential late weather impact to yield. Overall demand continues to be solid. December was up 8.25 at 5.46, and March corn was 8 higher at 5.60¼. And wheat was higher as there is no end in sight to the Black Sea export slowdown. The U.S. spring wheat harvest is ahead of average, and drought in the plains could limit winter wheat planted area. December Chicago is up 8.5 at 7.82¼. December Kansas City was 7.25 higher at 8.45¼. December Minneapolis was up 13.75 at 7.76¾. Live and feeder cattle were down and profit taking ahead of this week's direct trade. Feeders did see additional pressure from those gains in corn. October live is down 60 at 212.07. December was down $1.20 at 213.37. October feeders were 162 lower at 315.40. November was down $1.90 at 308.52. And nearby hogs were lower. Deferred months were higher as traders adjusted spreads. October was down 2 cents at 83.65, and December was 15 lower at 74. Megan Grebner has your full look at the cash livestock markets after this brief break.
1: Farming doesn't stop at 5 o'clock. Neither does Brownfield Ag News. I'm Brownfield reporter Kara Hart. From morning market reports to evening policy updates, Brownfield keeps producers informed throughout the day. 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
3: 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Boxed beef was sharply higher and higher with solid demand for moderate offerings. 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Estimated cattle slaughter was 106,000 head. Cash hogs closed sharply higher with the solid negotiated run. Barrows and gilts at the National Daily Direct were up $2.90 with a weighted average of $91.63. No comparison at the Iowa, Minnesota, or the Western Corn Belt, but weighted averages of $89.70 and $89.67. Pork values closed firm, up 23 cents at $97.60. Butts, hams, ribs, and picnics were all higher, and estimated hog slaughter was 472,000 head. I'm Megan Grebner, Brownfield Ag News.
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13: Well, we have another very warm evening in store with temperatures very slow to come down after such a hot afternoon. We will make it down to the upper 70s by morning under mostly clear skies. And for your Wednesday, we are still expecting more of the same with highs near 100 under mostly sunny skies. This look at the SkyTrack weather forecast is brought to you by our good friends over at Gary's Towing. 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
1: This is Daniel Wilson, your Republican candidate for Henry County Presiding Commissioner. 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
9: Well, we have another very warm evening in store with temperatures very slow to come down here in West Central Missouri at such a hot afternoon. We will make it down to the upper 70s by morning under mostly clear skies. For your Wednesday, we're still expecting more of the same with highs near 100 under mostly sunny skies. This look at the SkyTrap weather forecast is brought to you by our good friends over at Clint's Bar and Grill in downtown Calhoun, where good food and friends meet up. 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
2: Fox News, I'm John Saucier. Utah Judge Tony Graff set to decide whether a 22-year-old man will face trial over accusations that he killed conservative political activist Charlie Kirk. The judge did rule that cameras will be allowed in the courtroom for his decision.
3: Because the relevant evidence was previously presented in open court, the public interest and access to legal argument outweighs the incremental prejudice established on the present record.
2: The suspect has not entered a plea, could face a death penalty if convicted. Kirk shot and killed during a campus event at Utah Valley University last September. Midterm elections coming up quick. Control of Congress, of course, hangs in the balance. House Democratic Caucus Chair Pete Aguilar disputes Republicans' claims that Democrats are communists.
4: The vice chair and I are capitalists. We believe in capitalists. We believe in rules and laws and borders, all of these things. It's just fanciful that Republicans think otherwise.
2: There are many Democratic Socialists of America candidates in these midterms. America's listening to Fox News.
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12: Good afternoon, everyone. Well, the biggest concern is now dangerous heat combined with continued dry weather across west central Missouri for Henry, Johnson, Pettus, Cass, and Bates counties. The National Weather Service has issued a heat advisory that started Monday, August 31st through 7 p.m. Wednesday, September 2nd. Heat indexes are expected to reach around 103 with very limited overnight relief. Even after the advisory expires, the current forecast keeps highs in the upper 90s with heat indexes potentially around 105 through Friday. The latest crop report showed about 84% setting

0: pods, and only about 2% drop in leaves. And that means that a lot of the crops still need moisture. Bottom line, the agricultural concern has escalated. Monday through Friday is now a legitimate crop and livestock stress period, especially for soybeans, later season corn, cattle, and pastures. The highest concern is currently Benton, St. Clair, and Vernon County Tuesday through Friday, where heat indexes could approach 110 degrees. A big thanks to Clint Farm and Grill for sponsoring this look at the farm forecast.
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4: Well, hello and welcome in to AOA. Good to have you with us for Agriculture of America as we broadcast from the Farm Progress Show located in Boone, Iowa, just north of Des Moines in central Iowa here this week. Really excited to be on the grounds for the 2026 Farm Progress Show. It rotates every other year between here and Illinois. And really happy to be back at Central Iowa. We are spending time with the folks at AGI here today. We're also going to have our Tractor Zoom monthly conversation with Andy Campbell. He is standing by. We're going to talk about some of the cool new equipment that is here on display and more coming up in just a little bit. But let's get started with the folks at AGI here today. Very pleased to have joining us their president and CEO, Paul Breezebaugh, is with us here today. Paul, it is great to see you, sir. How are you?
5: I'm great. Great to see you, Jesse. Looks like we got a nice day today.
4: I was going to say, maybe a little hot, a little hotter than we would like for a Farm Progress Show, but still, I mean, sun is out and the crowds are rolling in here, and I know we already had a lot of people walking around the AGI bin site, and you guys, you know, we talk about the AGI yard. You guys have a lot of great stuff on display here this year.
5: Yeah, absolutely, we do. We have all of our portable equipment from augers to conveyors, grain dryers, our silos, pretty much everything that you would need for a farm. And like I've told our reps every day, it's like you can go to any farm across North America and you'll find AGI product.
4: Yeah, and that's the cool thing. I love talking to you guys about this because your products, like you said, they're all over North America. And you know, I think that's a testament to the quality of AGI products. And I mean, you know, that's maybe a good area for us to start. 30 years of innovation with AGI. I know you guys have been celebrating that and continuing to evolve and bring new products to the market and more. I mean, just talk about that history and building on that history with AGI.
5: Yeah, absolutely, Jesse. Really proud to be celebrating our 30th year in business. Started from very humble roots in a small town called Swift Current, Saskatchewan. Like many of these ag manufacturers that are here today. And just fortunate that we had a vision of consolidating like-minded companies in this space of grain handling, material handling, both on farm and commercial. And from those humble roots have grown to be a $1.4 billion company with 4,000 employees across the world and doing global business. So that's quite a milestone and one that we're very proud about. We're really getting back to our roots as well with regards to making sure that innovation occurs at the farm. And what you see at this show in particular is lots of the innovation that we've done on our portable business, on our dryer business, things that we've changed with regards to our bins going forward. All of it from the standpoint of trying to make our products more efficient, easier to maintain, and at the highest quality possible for our farm customers and our dealer partners.
4: And talk about some of those farmer needs and why you guys keep innovating the way you do. Because I know you get a lot of feedback from farmers themselves on what they're looking for, what do they want, what would make their operation more efficient, right, Paul?

0: really through the electric auger, but from taking these innovations and putting them more on our traditional portable handling equipment.
1: Thinking ahead here, final thoughts. I mean, as you look at the current landscape of trends across agriculture, the ag economy, more, I know there's a lot of volatility out there. What's on your mind as we near the end of this year and look ahead to 27?
0: I'm feeling like we have a little bit of optimism and some momentum in the farm business. We're seeing commodity prices coming up, which is a good sign. We've gone through a couple of years of a down cycle, and that down cycle seems to be trending the right way going forward, which is positive for farmers. It's positive for our dealer partners, and it's positive for manufacturers in this space. So we're going into the end of 26 and early 27, I believe, with some optimism on our North American farm business.
1: Any other final thoughts you would share with producers listening in the show today, Paul?
0: I wasn't really prepared to give a pitch, but I'll try and give a pitch. Like I said before, I think our AGI products, you can find them on every farm. And if you have any requirements at all with regards to grain storage, grain handling, grain conditioning, AGI is a one-stop shop for all of your equipment needs. And we have a large dealer network that supports our business. So please look into AGI, and we're there to support you.
1: Absolutely. Well, and if they're coming to the Farm Progress Show, swing by Lot 1034 here and check out the AGI yard that is on display. President and CEO of AGI, Paul Breezeball, always good to talk with you, sir. Thanks for joining us on the show.
0: Thanks, Jesse. Appreciate it.
1: We are spending time with the folks at AGI here at the 2026 Farm Progress Show in Boone, Iowa. We're going to talk more innovations with them coming up. Next on the show, we're going to have our Tractor Zoom conversation for the month of September. Andy Campbell is standing by. We'll talk with him coming up next on Agriculture of America.

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1: And we continue live for the Farm Progress Show in Boone, Iowa. Always good to be here on the grounds for another Farm Progress Show. Spending time with the folks at AGI, Lot 1034. We're going to talk more innovations with them coming up in just a little bit. Right now, though, it's time for our monthly Tractor Zoom Tuesday conversation with Andy Campbell, Director of Insights at Tractor Zoom. How are you, buddy? Good to see you.
9: I'm doing well, Jesse. Anytime we can do this face-to-face, I'm doing well.
1: And I was just thinking about this. I'm thinking Farm Progress Show, Tractor Zoom, ag equipment. This is like, is this your Super Bowl?
9: This is a little bit of the panacea, like all those Venn diagrams overlapping right here. And just walking up here, going past, of course, Deer, you know, AgCo's right up there. We've got Versatile over there. It's just drooling, just a little bit.
1: Well, what are you most excited about to see here at the show? I know there's some new innovations that have been announced. I mean, I got a slew of press releases here this morning about everyone's dropping this. There's some new tractors, some new combine attachments, some new planters. I mean, what are you most excited to see here this week?
9: Yeah, well, tomorrow I know AGCO's having a press release event, and they're unveiling what I was presumed to be some new kind of tractor. So looking forward to catching that. You know, also looking forward to some of the conversations, just because this past week, there's a big auction. An old 4440 went up for auction, hit massive record prices. And so that always creates buzz. And so it's all these farmers in one spot looking at equipment and having those conversations of what does it mean to them? What are they actually thinking about doing? I think that, above all, is what I'm looking forward to.

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1: There's some demand that could be shifting to the U.S. because of the wars. You're listening to AOA. I'm Susan Littlefield on the American Ag Network, just ahead of Farm Progress, which gets underway tomorrow in Boone, Iowa. The absence of Russian refined product exports, coupled with the ongoing disruption of the Strait of Hormuz, has increasingly shifted demand to the U.S. In 2026, we saw new monthly export records set in a wide array of U.S. energy products, from jet fuel to also propane. But they say that the renewed restrictions on Russian diesel exports is likely to bring distills front and center. The distillates, that is, the stocks in the U.S., have recovered from their 23-year lows seen in May and now been counter-seasonally tightening in recent weeks. That is, talking about falling to their lowest on record for the comparable week per last week's DOE report. And now talking about the record refiner margins are incentivizing maximum production, but this is also helping to drive a rapid drawdown of U.S. strategic petroleum reserve stocks nearing their record lows. The EPA expected to announce another round of small refinery exemptions today or possibly tomorrow, with most of the remaining backlog tied to 2025 compliance obligations. Now, the timing is drawing understandable skepticism from the biofuel industry, and those exemptions are extended to address a disproportionate economic hardship, as mentioned in the refining margin. They're currently at record highs. Now, Mike Castle over at StoneX says it's kind of difficult for him to view this as a hardship, but at the end of the day, this comes down to a fight over legal definitions, and it's hard to bet against the U.S. energy lobby in that context. In planned additional waivers reportedly total more than 1.8 billion renewable fuel credits. Private exporters reported the sale of 159,000 metric tons of soybeans for delivery to an unknown destination during the 26-27 marketing year. This is the American Ag Network.
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2: Fox News, I'm Tom Graham. Tropical Storm Edward making landfall this afternoon on the Gulf Coast as it drenches millions in Texas and Louisiana.
3: The highest wind speed so far was 71 miles per hour. Now the storm is going to continue going inland, headed west.

0: Orange, Texas jury deliberations will resume tomorrow in the Lindsay Clancy trial. She's the Massachusetts mom who admitted to killing her three children. Her defense, though, argues she was not criminally responsible because of her postpartum mental health issues. Earlier today, the jury said they could not reach an agreement on a verdict.
1: Jury of nine women and three men. Judge William Sullivan called them into the courtroom and told them to keep trying.
0: Fox's Brian Yannis, America's listening to Fox News.
2: 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Hello, I'm Clay Radford. Well, the Clinton City Council will consider adopting the city's new fiscal year budget, an updated fee schedule, and several equipment and infrastructure purchases during its regular meeting tonight, September 1st. This meeting will begin with a public hearing at 5:45 p.m. at Clinton City Hall to receive comments on a proposed City of Clinton fee schedule for fiscal year 2026 through 2027. The proposed schedule increases include sewer fees, covering fixed services, volume and connection charges for residential, commercial, and industrial customers. The regular city council meeting will follow the public hearing. Among the items of new business will be ordinances establishing the city's fiscal year 2026 through 2027 fee schedule, employee pay plans, and annual budget. The new fiscal year ends September 30th of 2027. Council members will also hear several recommendations from the Public Works Committee. The committee is recommending acceptance of a $136,000 bid from the All Clear Pumping and Sewer Replacement for the Countryside Drive culvert. For the Wastewater Department, the committee is recommending purchasing a South Meadows pump from Excel Fluid Group for just under $7,000. It is also recommended purchase of a Ford F-350 from Greg Smith Ford Lincoln. The Park and Recreation Committee reached a consensus to keep the pool administration fees unchanged for the fiscal year 2026 through 2027. The Finance Committee includes contractual renewals with Clinton Main Street, the Clinton Tourism Association, and the Chamber of Commerce for Economic Development, along with the fiscal year bids for road salt, mats, mops, and towels. Council members are also scheduled to consider the annual conflict of interest policy on second reading and receive an ISO public protection classification summary through the Public Safety Committee. Public hearing begins at 5:45 p.m. at Clinton City Hall, 105 East Ohio Street, with a regular council meeting to follow. Well, the Clinton Christian Academy staff members are once again receiving tuition assistance through the scholarship program aimed at employees who have children attending the school. Automotive Reinsurance Concepts, through its charitable division, ARC Cares, has donated $12,500 for the second year of its ARC Care scholarship program. The program provides tuition assistance for both full-time and part-time CCA employees with children enrolled at the school. This year's donation is up from $10,000 during the program's first year. A ceremonial check was presented on August 26th with CCA's administrator Robin Ritchie and the ARC chief of staff Paul Howerton on hand. ARC CEO Justin Osborne says the company is proud to support CCA employees who make sacrifices to help educate and guide local students. Well, the Henry County Health Center is investing nearly $12,000 to help first-year nursing students begin their education with the supplies and resources they need. The Health Center announced it has provided $11,953 in educational supplies and financial assistance to nursing students as part of an effort to strengthen the future of rural healthcare workforce in rural Missouri. The assistance includes stethoscopes, set of scrubs, and financial support to help cover the cost of required nursing textbooks. The Henry County Health Center Administrator, Peggy Cable, presented the supplies and financial support to the nursing students on behalf of the organization. The health center says the initiative reflects its ongoing commitment to strengthening the local healthcare workforce and supporting students who choose careers serving their communities. And MoDOT says sidewalk and ADA improvement work will begin next week in Vernon, Henry, and St. Clair counties. The $1.5 million project will improve curved ramps, landing crosswalks, and pavement markings at several locations. Work begins the week of September 8th and will generally take place from 7 a.m. to 7 p.m. Monday through Friday. The project is scheduled to be completed by December 1st. That's the latest from Radford Media Group. We are community first. 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
4: Well, we do have another very warm

0: Evening in store with temperatures very slow to come down after such a hot afternoon. We will make it down to the upper 70s by morning under mostly clear skies. For your Wednesday, we're still expecting more of the same with highs near 100 under mostly sunny skies. 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
1: Well, good afternoon to you. Clay Radford here on The Drive at 5. As we shift gears from news and weather into the 40-minute free ride, we kick things off with our first commercial break. When we come back, I'll blow that 5 o'clock work whistle, and we'll put it in gear. We got, Tim McGraw, Luke Combs, Jelly Roll, and Justin Moore all on deck. Now, Jelly Roll, we'll talk a little bit about him for just a quick moment here. He last week he covered Jimmy Kimmel Live on ABC, I believe it was, and sort of a little controversy with some of the comments he made about weight and Donald Trump and things like that. If you read into that stuff, whatever. I mean, I don't know. I mean, it's one of those things where he's bashing Trump. I don't know. Was he? Isn't that the role of late-night TVs to make fun of whoever's in charge? They did it for Clinton. They did it for Bush. They did it for Biden. Of course, they did it for Obama and Trump as well. So it don't really matter who's president. That late-night TV show. And he was just filling in for Jimmy Kimmel. So everybody, all the writers for Jimmy Kimmel was just writing the stuff for Jelly Roll. It's not like he thought of it himself. But anyways, he'll be along here in a little bit on The Drive at 5. We ain't canceling him for any reasons. We're keeping it moving. He can believe whatever he wants to believe. It is a free country, so he can do that. But let's go ahead and take that first commercial break. And when we come back, we'll kick it off. Tim McGraw will start us here on KDKD this afternoon. Let's go ahead and put it in the gear and get going on 95.3 with The Drive at 5. 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
5: 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Over the next few months, I look forward to continuing the discussions about the issues that are important to you. I encourage everyone to attend these upcoming events across Henry County. Windsor September Fest, Deepwater Labor Harvest Picnic, and the Calhoun Colt Show. Hope to see you there. Vote for Daniel Wilson for Henry County Presiding Commissioner on November 3rd.
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Let's roll!

Luke Combs, Beautiful Crazy here on The Drive at 5. We keeping it rolling in the 40-minute free ride as we just launched this thing off, and we're playing back-to-back. Today's country hits, this one's from Jelly Roll. We talked about him a little bit when we opened up the show, but here he is on the radio, not canceled. He's just keeping it going. Put your hands up for Jelly Roll here on KDKD.

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Kip Moore here on the Drive at 5. We're about halfway through this 40-minute free ride. We're keeping it rolling, back-to-back tunes, and we're going to keep honoring Dolly. Of course, you know, she passed away last week at the age of 70. My goodness, my goodness. Such a loss, you know, such a wonderful person. I've read her story numerous times now, and it's just amazing. I've been fortunate enough to visit Dollywood out in East Tennessee, and beautiful area out there, and she did so much for that area. Pigeon Forge had a lot to do with her. Of course, there's a Dixie Stampede out there, which she's a part owner in, and of course Dollywood, which she's a part owner in as well, in her hometown Sevierville. Actually, I want to say Sevierville, it's Sevierville, Tennessee. Been up there and seen where she was raised, and yeah, we definitely gonna miss us some Dolly Parton. Here's Lainey Wilson, and when in doubt, just figure out to yourself, what would Dolly do? Here it is on the

you later. Mitchell Tenpenny here on The Drive at 5 as we're rolling through the 40-minute free ride. I'm Clay Radford. Of course, the show's always brought to you in part by Clint's Bar and Grill. Swing on over to Calhoun, Missouri to get yourself some delicious food and some cold drinks. Anything's good. Any cold drink is good right now with it so hot outside. Hey, speaking of hot, if you want to know what the hottest song in country music is this week, well, you can find out with the Country Top 40 with Fitz. Count down this week's biggest country hits, hear from your favorite artists, and see who takes the number one spot each and every Sunday afternoon at noon on KDKD with the Country Top 40 with Fitz right here on 95.3 KDKD. This one, we're hoping for a little bit of rain. It's not a current hit, but it's a big hit from Eli Young Band. This was hot. Now we're trying to cool it off, so we're going to do a little rain dance here. When It Rains from Eli Young Band on my KDKD.

0: Mo Pitney with Local Honey here on The Drive at 5. He closes out the 40-minute free ride here today. We still have time for one more song. We'll squeeze it in before top of the hour, 6 o'clock, right after this word from our sponsors. Stick around. I'll tell you who it is and what it is right after this.
1: Step into a place where everybody feels like a regular. 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It's where stories are shared. 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
3: Well, all right, it's the last song of the day from Uncle Cracker. It's called Follow Me, his mega hits right here, taking us to 6 o'clock on The Drive at 5. Last song of the day. I'm Clay Radford. I'll be back again tomorrow here in the 5 o'clock hour. Until then, you guys take care. I'm out of here. See ya.

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2: News. I'm John Saucier. The House has voted to approve a Senate-passed measure that would fund the federal government until December 11th. House Speaker Mike Johnson.
3: We are not going to have our troops in harm's way without getting paychecks. We're not going to have the Coast Guard, TSA, other essential functions of the government shut down.
2: As next goes to President Trump to sign. A Utah judge, Tony Graff, set to decide whether a 22-year-old suspect

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0: Well, we have another very warm evening in store with temperatures very slow to come down after such a hot afternoon. We will make it down to the upper 70s by morning under mostly clear skies. And for your Wednesday, we are still expecting more of the same with highs near 100 under mostly sunny skies. This look at the SkyTrack weather forecast is brought to you by our good friends over at Gary's Towing. If you're in a bind and you need a tow, give Amanda and the crew a call at 660-885-HELP.
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5: Well, we have another very warm evening in store with temperatures very slow to come down here in West Central Missouri at such a hot afternoon. We will make it down to the upper 70s by morning under mostly clear skies. For your Wednesday, we're still expecting more of the same with highs near 100 under mostly sunny skies. This look at the SkyTrap weather forecast is brought to you by our good friends over at Clint Bar and Grill in downtown Calhoun, where good food and friends meet up. Stop in there for some hometown hospitality.
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